I sit. My desolate room. No lights. No music. Just ever. Killed everyone. I'm away forever.

Poetry Corner salutes the birthday boy, Jacoby Shaddix of Papa Roach, in just a moment. But first, those musical mavens of Monterrey, Mexico, The Warning on Hard Drive XL.

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3: Happy birthday, Jacoby Shaddix, the man from Papa Roach. I've seen him all around the world and traveled with him by coach. Along with being a great frontman, he's smarter than a whip. So don't be a dumbass when you meet him, or else you'll come off like a drip. I've known Jacoby a long, long time, back when he called himself Kobe Dick. Thankfully, he changed it to his real name, although Kobe Dick sounds kind of sick. So happy birthday to my friend Jacoby. Let's celebrate with a mocha as he travels all around the world, living la vida rocha.
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2: In honor of the 50th birthday tonight of Jacoby Shaddix of Papa Roach, Screen Time is featuring films where he appears as an actor. First up, from 2022, The Retaliators. 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

0: Ivan Moody of Five Finger Death Punch joins me now as featured artist. Ivan, the new Legacy album is out on Friday. You're celebrating 20 years as a band. Does it feel like it's been that long?
1: You know, I've been saying it a lot on stage. I don't know many people who've had a job for 20 years. I definitely don't know a lot of people who've been married for 20 years. And to mix that together, Zoe and I, for all intent and purposes, we have. We've been married for a little over 20 years. We've been doing this professionally for 20 years. You know, Jackie, our manager, has been with us for 20 years. And the time, you know, when you're consumed by it, when you're in it in real time, you don't see it go by. We all know that. But sitting here and looking back, Zoe and I have been talking a lot of memories lately. And it's almost refreshing, dude, to know that through all the trials and tribulations that we still stand here to the test. And yeah, man, it doesn't feel like 20 years. It really doesn't, dude, until I look myself in the face and go, where'd that wrinkle come from?

0: Tool on Hard Drive XL, preceded in the rock by our featured artist of the week, Five Finger Death Punch, Eye of the Storm. 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Ivan and Zoltan of the band joining me every night this week as featured artist. Also, don't sleep on the special limited edition Five Finger Death Punch 20th anniversary, Hard Drive 30th anniversary guitar picks. 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
1: One of the oldest friends this show has, Jacoby Shaddix of Papa Roach, Mr. Kobe Dick, 50 years old. Rachel Sweet is 64. It was on this day in 1943, the late Richard Wright of Pink Floyd was born. He passed in 2008. An early music superstar, Rudy Vallee, born this day in 1901, died in 1986. Elsewhere in the music world, Johann Sebastian Bach, the greatest of all classical composers, died this day in 1750, and it was on this date, 2021. Dusty Hill of ZZ Top died at the age of 72. Nice fellow.
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0: Bring Me the Horizon for this Tuesday night on Hard Drive XL. I'm Lou Brutus. If you are like me and you appreciate the night skies in the summertime, you will be happy to know there are a few of the smaller meteor showers that can currently be seen in the skies. These are not the big, oh my God, meteor showers, but one of those is going to peak soon. The major summertime shower is the Perseids. They are going to peak the night of August 12th through the morning of August 13th. If you are a second or third shifter, get that night off. If you work during the day, get the 13th off so you can stay out all night. There's no moon that night, and there should be tons of meteors if you can get someplace dark.
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It came from the web going dirt biking in just a moment. Later in the show, we hear from the birthday boy, Jacoby Shaddix of Papa Roach. To get us there, The Who with Johnny Hawkins of Nothing More on Hard Drive XL.

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1: 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I know what you were thinking.
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0: Deftones for this Tuesday edition of Hard Drive XL, where we are soon going to hear from the birthday boy, Jacoby Shaddix of Papa Roach, via the Hard Drive Archive. Right now, a quick thank you to everyone involved with putting Rockfest together. Of course, recently I returned to stage host and I was backstage interviewing everybody and in the pit getting video and photos. Find it all on the Hard Drive Radio socials, where you will also see a special pass. The Rockfest people, since I began to host many years ago, always did a full all-access pass for Darla the Wonder Dog. Darla, of course, passed away last August, so I assumed there would not be a pass for her this year. They made one in black and white. I've posted it. I'll be honest with you. When I found it in my pack of credentials, I cried my eyeballs out in my cabin. But hit our socials if you'd like to check it out.
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Screen Time features a film with the birthday boy, Jacoby Shaddix of Papa Roach, in just a moment. Right after that, we'll hear from Jacoby himself in the Hard Drive Archive. 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
2: Jacoby Shaddix of Papa Roach is 50 years old tonight. Screen Time is featuring films where he actually appears as an actor. They include 2010's The Invited. This was a great indie horror film that co-starred Lou Diamond Phillips and Pam Grier. It's essentially about a couple moving into a house. It's haunted. They awake a demon who tries taking possession of family members. Jacoby appears as a character named Thomas Walker. For that alone, it's worth watching. From 2010, The Invited.
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0: Here now, a historic interview from the Hard Drive Archive with the birthday boy, Jacoby Shaddix of Papa Roach. We spoke in 2017, the week Crooked Teeth was about to be released, about the excitement of bringing new songs to the live set.
1: We went and kind of retooled the set. Plus, playing new songs is always exciting. And then it's like when you got those old school classics that just get people off going crazy, it's bulletproof. We're actually playing, I believe, like 4 new songs in the set tonight, which is, you know, we normally wouldn't do that, but we're just like, we can't wait to play these songs live. And so it's going to go off. Like it's a good time straight up. I'm like, I'm itching. I'm like, can I get on stage already? Let's just do this. But first things first, I must talk to the Lou Brutus, the infamous, the fantastical.
2: Getting down on the boogie, say, hutcha. Oh. Ha! Get on the good foot. Oh. See, Jacoby and I, we're old schoolers, so we know popular music going back to the 30s and 40s because we're nerds, we're yes. geeks, and this is why we're sitting here.
1: Totally, total geeks. I'm like, you know, Buddy Rich, the drummer.
3: Oh, hell yeah.
1: God, insane. Like, sometimes I'm like, you know, we'll be in rehearsals, and I'm like going off, you know, like, guys, you got to play it like you mean it. You know what I'm saying? They're like, easy, Buddy Rich. Like, calm down, dude. And I'm like, oh, my gosh, the outtakes of Buddy Rich are intense. Like, but you know what I'm saying? He knew what he wanted, and he expected a lot out of his band and his players, and I can identify with that in that realm. I think in P. Roach, we're very like, we hold each other to very high standards, and so sometimes it's cause for fights, but it's like, we fight like dogs. It's like, we'll chew each other's faces off and rah, rah, rah, and then like 5 minutes later, we're sniffing each other's asses. You know what I mean? So it's like, but yeah, we got to set that standard high, man. I want to be around for a while.

0: segment from the Hard Drive Archive. Jacoby has been doing this show essentially since we signed on the original Weekend Edition back in 1996. That was the 30th anniversary we recently celebrated. Jacoby is not only one of the great frontmen ever in the history of rock and roll, he's also one of the nicest humans you could ever want to meet. Please wish him happy birthday.
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Hard Drive XL music from Avatar, their latest Crying Fire. I would love to get over to London in the spring to see their Feathers and Flesh anniversary show at the historic Royal Albert Hall. Papa Roach before that with happy birthday wishes going out to the band's Jacoby Shaddix, whom we heard in a historic interview

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I would never actually bet on a band, but if I did, I would bet on this one becoming absolute superstars in the next few years. 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

0: Willkommen Sie hier mit uns bitte, Herr Lindemann. Rammstein on Hard Drive XL to wrap this edition of the program. Looking ahead to tomorrow night, my guest will include featured artist Five Finger Death Punch. I will also be chatting with Lizzie Hale of Hailstorm, and we will hear from Ben Burnley of Breaking Benjamin via the Hard Drive Archive. Until then, I'm Lou Brutus, leaving you with the words of writer Dr. Hunter S. Thompson. There was madness in any direction, at any hour.
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7: I suffered from chronic knee, hip, and back pain for many years.
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0: Death Punch at Ruoff Music Center August 8th, Motionless in White at Everwise Amphitheater August 14th, AC/DC at Notre Dame Stadium September 4th, Rob Zombie and Marilyn Manson at Ruoff Music Center September 6th, and Breaking Benjamin at Ruoff Music Center September 16th. 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
1: other. This town needs an enemy.
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3: Don't talk like one of them. 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
3: I know the truth. There's no going back. You've changed things.
2: That we won't work
3: forever
2: and go wild.
3: To them, you're just a freak. 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
0: The Jason Lee and Clark Show.

0: Where are we at? Day three. Welcome to Wednesday. Hey, man, it's pump day. Morning, Cluck.
1: What up, buddy?
0: How you doing, buddy? All right, man. Almost halfway to the weekend. How was your big night last night?
1: Pretty good, man. Worked out and really kicked myself. I was like, you know, I should mow the lawn today. And then the afternoon went by. I said, you know, I should mow the lawn today. And then the night came. I was like, man, should have mowed the lawn today. Got to do it today. So that's where I'm at. Kicking cans.
0: Well, today is National Lasagna Day. Have you ever met anyone who didn't like lasagna?
1: No.
0: And I don't think so either. The problem with this lasagna is what? That's a four-hour process.
1: Yep. Even if you buy the frozen one, you're like, you get it home. You're like, oh, man, dinner's going to be so late today.
0: That's $3.25 for 7.5 hours. And then you take the foil off and put it at $3.50 for another 4.5 hours.
1: Yep.
0: There's got to be an easier way.
1: I made a mistake one time. I got it. I'm like, oh man, I got an hour and a half cooked this up in lasagna, and I thought,
0: National Chicken Wing Day.
1: Hot.
0: Her day is a good day for chicken wings. Obviously, we have the city of Buffalo, New York, to thank for the National Chicken Wing. They proclaimed it National Chicken Wing Day back in 1977. In that long time, wings have soared in popularity across the country. How many wings are served up, ordered every year in America?
1: Dude, I couldn't even begin to fathom. 60 billion?
0: 1.2 billion wings are served up every day. And obviously, a lot of wing restaurants. It's funny, I was just thinking about this when I was reading this before the show this morning. I'm old enough that I remember when wings started to become a thing, and there was one place in town where you could get wings, and it was an oddity. The wings were sold. It was a place called Garner's Pizza and Wings, and it's funny because I looked it up before the show. I was like, I wonder if Gardner's is still around. Was it Garner's or Garter's? I think it was Garner's. It was Garner's, yeah. And I looked it up, and they're still around, but it was a pizza joint. But as a novelty, they also, I mean, not like a novelty, like here's some gizzards, but one of their sides was wings. And then, of course, obviously, wings are what wings are today. B-Dubs, Wingstop, Pizza Hut, Hooters, Dave and Buster's.
1: I was 21 when the Hooters first opened in my hometown, and it was a big deal. But also, the only place you could get wings other than that was the bowling alley.
0: Mm-hmm.
1: And it wasn't like, let's go get wings. It was like, yeah, I guess wings are fine.
0: Yeah, it was.
1: Now it's one of my favorite food groups.
0: It wasn't a drumstick that had all the meat on it,
1: no.
0: Right? It was just a dumb wing. You just got it because of the spice, right? Today is also National Lipstick Day. There's an old saying, life's problems, more of life's problems can be solved with just a little more red. Okay. For 25% of the women, they say leaving the house without lipstick is like leaving the house without clothes.
1: Wow.
0: I will say that it would be a lot cooler if you left without the clothes. All right, well, let's start right here. I never thought of this. What happens? How bad does your neighborhood suck when you live next to an amusement park? You can live next to the airport. You can live next to the train tracks. It probably sucks pretty bad.
1: I think living next to the amusement park has got to be a lot like you hear the train tracks, but also screams with it.
0: What if you live next to Universal Studios?
1: Oh,
0: suck
1: man.
0: Pretty bad? Apparently it sucks pretty bad. They do take every precaution at Universal Studios to kind of, you know, deaden the noise coming from the amusement park, but apparently they've run into a problem this summer. Folks in the neighborhood around Universal Studios say that the new roller coaster at the theme park, the Fast and Furious Hollywood Drift, is disrupting their peace and quiet.
1: Oh, no.
0: They said the park did a great job making the roller coaster quiet. The machinery doesn't make a lot of noise. They installed some sound walls and gravel to maximize the quiet. There's a problem, though. All the screaming. Loudly. One resident called the constant screaming disturbing. Another resident said, you think something is happening, like someone is getting murdered over there. They've addressed their complaints with Universal Studios, who says they're trying to fix the situation.
1: I bet it'd be great because you get used to like your normal screams, but probably once every couple of days or so, you'd hear a scream that really cuts through the clutter. You're like, no, now that sounds terrible.
0: Yeah, there's a rhythm to the screaming, right?
1: Mm-hmm.
0: You know, the thing is running constantly for 12 hours a day. You know when the screams are going to be there. And then every once in a while, you'll get a scream. You're like, that wasn't right. That wasn't it. That was somebody dropping their phone. I guarantee it. Somebody just dropped their phone. I know that scream. Oh, wow. Have you spent much time this summer thinking about how you're hydrating while you're drinking?
1: No.
0: Apparently hard seltzers are getting the scoot over. There's a new drink in town that's trying to blur the line between happy hour and hydration.
1: I always feel like if you're drinking hard seltzers, you're like, it was practically water. I'm hydrating as I go.
0: That's what I tell myself.
1: Yep.
0: Joel Gott Wines has launched a canned beverage called Savvy B. It's a light, bubbly spritz made from sparkling water, citrus flavor, California wine, and electrolytes from pink Himalayan salt. Each can 4.5%, 100 calories, making it a lower alcohol option for people, you know, looking for lower alcohol, I guess, without going overboard. The company says it's aiming at a younger, wellness-focused consumer who already love hydration drinks, but they want something with a little more cocktail adjacent.
1: Ah.
0: All right. You have, still have to shout out that you're a hydro homie when you're doing that? This is awesome. How would you behave around a robot?
1: I'd be...
0: Would you be respectful?
1: Yes.
0: Would you have your manners?
1: Yeah, oh, yeah. Yeah. I'd keep a side eye on it, too, just like make sure, you know... No sudden movements.
0: You're not getting coming too close. You're not getting too close now, are you?
1: Don't lay hands on me.
0: Trying to steal my job. Trying to steal my blood.
1: Right.
0: Trying to take my seed. I know how you robots operate.
1: Take my precious seed.
2: my mama warned me about people like you.
0: That's my special purpose. That's not for you. Yeah. That's not for you at all. Researchers put a robot to the test and to see how does the public react to robots. There's one tiny little thing in here that. Yeah, this sounds about right. Here we go. The robot, what they did is basically they wanted to see how people would react when a machine, the robot, hands out free candy instead of a person. The robot turned out to be a huge hit, right? It's a novelty. That's pretty neat.
1: Yeah.
0: The robot fed me. People stared, they waved, they touched the robot. Its candy tray was emptied way faster than the tray that the human was carrying to hand out free candy. That's incredibly sad. But there's a reason. The differences in behavior didn't stop there, the way they treated the robot vis the human. People lost their manners around the robot. What's the first thing people did when they noticed it was a robot giving them candy instead of a person?
1: Take more than one piece.
0: They took handfuls of candy.
1: Of course.
0: People lost their manners around the robot instead of taking one piece like they did with the human server. Oh, thanks, I'll just have one, right? You want to be a pig?
1: People, because the robot's not going to tell anybody else you're a pig. Like, that lady over there took five pieces.
0: People kept grabbing huge handfuls of candy from the robot. While the study seemed to, everybody, all the subjects seemed to love the free candy, right? Everybody loves free candy. A few said they felt a bit uneasy when the robot rolled too close to them, as I think most of us would. Scientists say it shows that service robots work great in crowds, but makers still need to teach them how to respect human personal space. Maybe we need to learn how to respect that robot space too. Hey, you gluttonous little pig. You're not taking all the candy from the robot. You're taking all the candy from the other people who are there.
1: Uh-huh.
0: How many fish sticks do you think you could eat in one minute?
1: Boy, I don't know. In 1 minute, probably 10? No, I could do 12.
0: When was the last time you had a fish stick?
1: I think I ate them in a pinch a couple of years ago because we had some, and my nieces and nephews didn't eat them, so later I wrapped them up and made the lowest rent fish tacos you've ever had in your life.
0: That's all right. I went out to lunch over the weekend, and I'm pretty sure that my fish tacos were, in fact, just fish sticks.
1: Yeah. Gordon's fishermen.
0: Are these Gordon's tacos? They sure feel and taste like it. 32-year-old fellow by the name of Nathan Davis This is, he won $130,000 on a TV game show. I think I've seen commercials for this. It's called the 1% Club.
1: Oh, yeah.
0: He told the host, Lee Mack. I was like a radio guy from the 70s. Yeah. Lee Mack, coming up with sports.
3: Hey there, Lee Mack in your middays.
0: Lee Mack, he told the host that his next goal was to break a Guinness World Record. He decided, careful, Warren. This guy is a foreigner.
1: Whoa.
0: He's English. He said, I decided fish fingers were achievable for my world record. He said, I got a few less formal eating records, so that's up my street, he says. I have no idea what any of that means. 15 fish sticks in 60 seconds.
1: That seems achievable.
0: It earned him the title for the most fish fingers eaten in 1 minute. A bit strange, very proud to have a world record, the guy says. A little less proud that it's a fish finger-related record. Yeah, nobody wants to brag to their friends that they could eat 15 fish sticks in a minute. Right?
1: No, we already have a challenger. Uber Geek Game. Taking down fish sticks purposely, I could do 50 in a minute. Hey, you Gabe, know that, Gabe, go out and get the record, man.
0: That's just under one per second. Yeah. We know the numbers on this, right? We've worked out the math. That leaves you no time to chew.
1: I mean, have you ever had a fish stick that really needed a lot of, like, grinding? I mean, you give it a chop down.
0: You can mush it up with your tongue, sure. I think a lot of it could have been done. The guy says, I think I could have done a lot more if I let them cool down longer.
1: Oh.
0: My man. Oh. Yeah, I get you. Have you ever eaten a fish stick that didn't burn you?
1: Yeah.
0: Ooh, hot. Yeah, it's hot. It just came out of the oven. It was 425. There's one of those lottery stories we hate so much. A man in Toledo, Ohio, won a prize of about $40,000 a year for 25 years on a scratch-off lottery ticket.
1: Oh, that's pretty great.
0: Then he ended up winning the lottery again the same week. He bought his first 50-millionaire blowout ticket from Mike's Corner Store on Key Street in Toledo. You been there?
1: Mm-mm.
0: Me either. He was shocked to scratch off a prize, $40,000 a year for 25 years. That's a total of $1 million. Decided to take the lump sum payout. Lump sum payout takes that $1 million down to $500,000 before taxes. After taxes, he gets $366,250.
1: Mm.
0: So his $1 milli over 25 years goes to $366,250. He said the big prize made him feel lucky. So what do you do when you're lucky? I'm going to keep playing. And he did. He bought a second ticket later in the week.
1: That's always wild to me because I feel like if I won the lottery, the last thing I would do, I'd be like, all right, I'm done. I got mine. I'm out.
0: Well, I mean, you won. You beat it.
1: Yeah.
0: So why not try to beat it again? You ever put another dollar in the slot machine after you won?
1: No, never.
0: He scored a $25,000 prize later on in the week. $25,000, by the way, after taxes, gets whittled down to $18,312. Mm. 50 cents. The man said his winnings will allow him to extend his upcoming vacation.
1: Ah.
0: He's also going to buy a new car, share it with his kids, and boost his savings. Good for him.
1: I didn't see one lucky person in Florida won the entire $800 million Mega Millions jackpot last night.
0: Mm-hmm.
1: I was at home and I realized I didn't have a ticket. I'm like, it'll roll over.
2: No.
0: Oh, this is funny. This is great news for people like Mutter Jeff who hate vegetables. You have an excuse not to eat your vegetables now. Produce sales in America are taking a huge hit right now thanks to the

0: outbreak. Out of fear that contracting the explosive diarrhea, a new poll of Americans shows that 40% of Americans have admitted to buying or eating less produce since the outbreak started. That means 4 out of 10 of us have been like, you know what? I'm not down for the vegetables today. I see the things going on. I'm going to show you a picture of what I noticed last night. I made stir fry for dinner last night. You know, you get all the different vegetables. You got some carrots in there. You got some onions in there. Put some snow peas in there. You know, whatever. And then after I was done and I was throwing something else in the garbage can and I noticed the wrapper from my snow peas.
1: Oh, Taylor Farms.
0: Taylor Farms snow peas.
1: I've poisoned my family.
0: That was after the fact. I didn't tell my wife or anybody else in the house. I just took a picture.
1: You know what? Don't alarm anybody.
0: Just in case, I decided if something does go sideways, I probably need this photo on my phone.
1: Yep.
0: You know, when I wind up in the hospital and I'm like, I can't stop. And I think this is the reason. They're like, oh, Taylor Farms snow peas. Yeah, they got you. 56% of Americans, by the way, said there's been no change in their eating or buying habits. All right, what do we got to do today? We'll talk about the best states in America, according to the U.S. News and World Report. There's a pretty good chance you ain't living in one right now. The most upsetting thing that we'll have, we'll get to it just after 7 o'clock this morning. Somebody asked the question, and they put together the list, common things that used to be free but now cost money.
1: Oh,
0: it's fine. A couple of these, you're like, yeah, I know. It's just the cost of doing business. They're nickel and diming you. Some people get very, very deep into this and read way more into it than they should, but they're not wrong. Things that used to be free, but now cost you, and sometimes they cost you a lot. This will be the most upsetting thing you're going to hear all week.
1: I'm in the mood for a little Wednesday rage. Dial me up.
0: It is absolutely angering. I don't know why. There's just a couple in here, again, dividing us between the haves that maybe got a little bit and the have-nots. And who comes out ahead every single time? We'll get to that after 7. All right, we need a Pump Day theme, too. What do you got? Probably not a lot of songs about lasagna, right? No. Not a lot of songs about chicken wings. Not a lot of songs about lipstick. Outside of Lipstick and Bruises from Lit. I can't think of another Lipstick song. Great jam, by the way, the Lipstick and Bruises. Never got enough credit. That My Own Worst Enemy taking up all the spotlight. All right, what do you got for ideas? 888-545-5655. We'll start getting into some of those here in just a little bit.
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19: All right, 888-545-5655. Welcome to Pump Day. Looking for Pump Day theme ideas. If you got them, get them in. Speaking of national days, today's National Wing Day. National Avocado Day is coming up. Your opportunity. What? Who wants free guac? 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
20: Wow.
19: The free meal, must be of regular or equal or lesser value. 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Oh, no, quesadillas are excluded.
3: Oh.
19: Also jumping in on National Avocado Day later this week with free guac, Chipotle, Moe's, and Del Taco. You know that Del Taco, I heard they have the best fries in America. For the third year in a row, according to USA Today readers.
3: I don't know why that upset me when we talked about it, but I've carried that with me. Sort of like a nugget of, you know, hatred to stew over all week.
19: I want to go try them. I want to go find a Del Taco somewhere and try their fries, because I don't remember ever getting their fries, you know, before they closed down when they were next to the radio station. 888-545-5655.
16: They're out there. 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
19: Boy, for not being too terribly old, this guy sure has seemed to rack up quite a resume. It's our Florida story of the day. Florida man with a long criminal record led police on a chase and tried to ditch a bag full of guns and drugs out of his car window. Police tried to stop 29-year-old kid. Donnie Williams. They tried to pull him over for a traffic stop. He sped off instead.
3: Of course.
19: It's Florida, so obviously they've got the equipment. They launched the bird, the helicopter. Helicopter followed him, watched him toss a black bag out of the window of his car. It had a loaded gun, large amounts of meth, large amounts of fentanyl, large amounts of crack cocaine inside. They chased him into the backyard of a home. He ran into the woods. They sent the dogs after him. Oh, they even name-checked the dog in the story. Benny! Tracked him down and caught him. Donnie Williams is now being held on bond, multiple felony charges.
3: You never want the dog to get you, because not only are you got, but you're hurt.
19: Iowa woman, again, also a long history of arrests. She has a long history of impaired driving arrests, now has a problem. She was pulled over for, mowing. In a busy parking lot. Her name is Michelle Hudson. She was busted on Friday night. Witnesses called 911 to report that the woman appeared to be intoxicated and mowing the parking lot. She was riding her mower outside of the Casey's convenience store in Tiffin, Ohio, or Iowa. It's a city just outside of Iowa City. Mm. According to police, 36-year-old woman performed poorly on a series of field sobriety tests. Showed measurable signs of impairment, slurred speech, poor balance, bloodshot, watery eyes. It's not her first rodeo. It's not even her first rodeo in the last decade. Just a couple of years ago, she was dinged for driving an SUV under the influence of...
3: Sauce.
19: Actually, meth. No, she was driving under the influence of meth. So please be careful. They're out there. Stupid people doing stupid things. We'll get some entertainment news in a minute.
3: We have yesterday some early reaction to the new Spider-Man that opens up later this week. We have more. And man, just like The Odyssey, the critical praise getting heaped on this movie. Macaulay Culkin reportedly had a meeting with Disney about rebooting Home Alone. John Mulaney kicking off his 2027 tour, playing 9 different venues in the same city. Colonel Sanders' stuff is going up for auction. We have some Warhammer news. Jennifer Aniston and Peter Dinklage are going to be in a new movie. Eminem is auctioning off his kicks for charity. We have a health update on a member of WASP. And two of your Van Halen faves are apparently getting together for an event. I mean, now that David Lee Roth has, you know, canceled a bunch of tour dates, he's got time for this.
19: Somebody sent us a picture of the Del Taco fries. Not going to lie, they look wonderful. It's those big, fat, crinkle-cut fries. You can win me over quick. We'll also get a little more, some more details. What's that last Soundgarden record going to look like? We'll find out when we get some entertainment news next.
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0: Well, hello, it's the Jason Lee Clark Show. 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
1: This is how you do it. Take note. Aubrey owns With Love Aubrey, a wedding coordinator and an officiant. When she's not working, you could find her camping with her five boys or headbanging at concerts with her husband. She loves I Prevail, The Funeral Portrait, Stained, Shinedown, and Breaking Benjamin.
0: Congratulations, Aubrey Jones from Auburn, Indiana. You are today's listener of the day. Tomorrow, would you like it to be you? Text LOD to 260-484-2327. You could be the next listener of the day.
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1: Hey, man, here's a texter doing the homework. R. Gibby. Today is NASA's birthday. President Eisenhower signed the law establishing the administration 51 years ago. What about a space pump day, Martian boogie, space truck, and Into the Void by Black Sabbath? Have we ever done a space pump day?
0: I don't know. Somebody says, today is mine and the old lady's 9th anniversary. Have you ever done a marriage or marriage-adjacent pump day, says Sean Bob the Builder. The only problem with that is it's mostly love songs.
1: I like Sean Bob the Builder. Me and the old lady doing 9 years.
0: Right, and you're going to get squished out because that 9th anniversary ain't nothing, because Mutter Jeff is celebrating his 31st wedding anniversary
1: today. Wow, congratulations to the Mutters.
0: I think that's what that means. 31 years today, buddy. Nothing but wedded bliss. So I assume that means anniversary today?
1: Yeah.
0: Okay, good. Yeah, but anniversary and wedding songs, typically, you know, that's when you fall into that love of a lifetime firehouse stuff. That doesn't really motivate anybody to get into the weekend. All right, you get any ideas, obviously get them in. 888-545-5655.
16: It's entertainment.
2: We'll separate the wheat from the chaff.
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1: Well, when we first got some of the early reviews for the Odyssey, we thought, no way can it be this good. And eventually gathered some more steam, and turns out at the box office receipts, it is that good. I went and saw it. It's fantastic. Now Spider-Man Brand New Day is getting some of the same heat. Yesterday, Jason had some of the early reviews. Fandango, the guy who runs the entire site, said that the film is deeper, more thoughtful, and more mature than the previous trilogy. Film critic Peter Howell noted the sequel ditches the whole multiverse tedium in favor of a more grounded Spider-Man tale that is back to his city roots. Kevin Verna of Nexus said that Tom Holland has never been better. The movie is set 4 years after No Way Home, follows Peter Parker navigating life after a memory-erasing spell, facing a new villain played by Sadie Sink. Mark Ruffalo, John Bernthal also stars the Hulk and the Punisher. Brand New Day opens nationwide on Friday. Tom Holland is having himself a summer. And I don't know where you would go with this, what the story would be. My only thought initially would be that you make him the dad now. He's the dad that somehow forgets the kid. But Macaulay Culkin has reportedly met with Disney to discuss a potential Home Alone reboot.
0: He slaps his cheeks again. He's like, oh, it happened again. You're like, okay, here we go.
1: I mean, unless he's just on as an executive producer and then has a cameo role.
0: I would prefer it if he was the South Bend Shovel Slayer.
1: Yeah.
0: Son.
1: He's like, you know.
0: I'm carrying on the work of my father.
1: He's just murder.
0: Yeah.
1: Bloodlust.
0: I'm in.
1: He was on a pod. There was a podcast recently talking about it. So Disney's courting him like nobody's business. Disney's offering Macaulay Culkin a separate passion project as a sweetener. So they're saying, if you do this for us, we'll give this to you for doing this. The franchise does still rank among the most top-streamed holiday titles annually, making a reboot be a gigantic smash for the studio. So they want him in. They're even willing to offer him another movie just to get him in. By the way, Macaulay now is 44 or 45 and teased his own concept at a 35th anniversary screening. His story, though, his version, is where his grown-up Kevin gets locked out of the house by his own trap-setting son. So his kid follows in Pop's footsteps and keeps him out, so he'd be like the wet bandit trying to get in.
0: He has to break back into the house.
1: Yeah.
0: Okay.
1: And John Mulaney, one of our favorites, kicking off 2027, his big tour next year. He's going to do 9 consecutive nights across 9 iconic New York City venues. He's calling this little jaunt Mulaney Takes Manhattan. January 7th through the 15th, He'll start out with small venues like the Comedy Cellar, the Bowery Ballroom, head to Broadway's Music Box Theater, the Beacon Theater, Carnegie Hall, Radio City Music Hall, culminating at the Madison Square Garden. He said that each performance will feature special guests, unique content. So if you somehow wind up with tickets to all nine nights, you're not going to hear the same jokes every night. The announcement followed his July 11th headlining show back at Wrigley Field, where he became the first comedian to headline the legendary ballpark. Ticket pricing availability details have not been released yet, but that's kind of fun. And how would you, KFC fan, like to own a piece of KFC history? All the personal belongings of Kentucky Fried Chicken founder Colonel Harlan Sanders are being up for public auction. Some of the big gets, his 5,000-square-foot home.
0: I think they're accepting bids on that until Friday.
1: Yeah, the Blackwood Hall, the Claudia Sanders Dinner House are also on the block. That's their very first restaurant. Other items, his personal pressure cooker, his personal black bow tie, watches, an original cash register from back at the very first location, and a 1964 planner containing handwritten herbs and spices recipe.
0: Yeah, they already auctioned these items off. What do you think is going to go for the biggest? What do you think is going to go for the most money?
1: It's got to be the house.
0: Well, that doesn't go. The house and the restaurant go on Friday. They're accepting bids right now, but all the other little artifacts. What do you think is going to go for the most? It's got to be the bow tie, right?
1: The bow tie or the herbs and spices.
0: His personal planner went for the most money. $30,000 for his 1964 planner. It's got a handwritten list of herbs and spices that was the subject of an early 2000 lawsuit filed by the KFC Corporation to keep the contents private, right? We want our herbs and recipes secret.
1: Yeah.
0: They later figured out after reviewing the journal that it was probably a stuffing recipe, not the recipe for the chicken that he had written down.
1: $30,000 and we didn't get the 11 herbs and spices?
0: Now, what do you think the bow tie went for?
1: That's the most signature Colonel Sanders
0: Absolutely.
1: Thing. Unless there's a white suit involved, that's got to be it.
0: I think that I would rather have the bow tie, I think, more than the personal planner. But the personal planner went for the most $30,000. How much did the bow tie go for?
1: 25.
0: Eight. It was only $8,000.
1: $8,000?
0: That's it. By the way, it was a clip-on.
1: Oh!
0: They said he always wore clip-ons. He never didn't wear a clip-on.
1: Damn it!
0: And that whole Colonel thing, it was a sham. That was a character that he created.
1: Yep.
0: He did get an honorary... also up for auction was a 1955 certificate naming Colonel Sanders as an honorary Kentucky Colonel. That went for $23,000. So that even that went for more than the bow tie. By the way, he sold KFC back in 1964, and he just hung around as a brand ambassador.
1: Man.
0: He didn't even own it when he became a super celebrity. He didn't even own the joint.
1: From what I understand, he would just roll into locations and, like, you know, quality check everything.
0: Mm-hmm. Yeah, he was just like a regular old Spuds McKenzie at that point.
1: Imagine being a pimple-faced 14-year-old and the colonel walks into your location. You're like, stand up straight. Jennifer Aniston, Peter Dinklage, two of our favorites, are set to star in a new comedy directed by Olivia Wilde. It's called Naughty. As you can guess, it's going to be around Christmas. Jennifer Aniston will play a single mom whose only hope of securing custody of her son from her gaslighting trash bag ex is to find Santa Claus and convince him to testify at her divorce hearing. Peter Dinklage going to play Santa Claus.
0: I love everything about this movie. I'm going to be honest with you.
1: Yeah.
0: I'm excited.
1: Eminem is auctioning off over 100 personally signed sneakers from his private shoe collection to benefit the Marshall Mathers Foundation, supporting at-risk youth in the Motor City. The charity sale takes place August 25th in L.A. Bidding opens at 10 o'clock that morning. He's got a pair of Air Jordan 3 Slim Shady PEs that he wore during his Super Bowl halftime show. His Air Jordan 4 Carhartt collab, signed Puma Palace Guard Detroit Pistons sneakers. Each item comes with its original box and certificates of authenticity, blah, blah, blah, blah, blah. And Chris Holmes has been diagnosed with prostate cancer. He of WASP.
0: Oh, no.
1: Yeah,
0: he's
1: a mean man. He has already battled and beat throat cancer, neck cancer back in 2022. Now he has prostate cancer. Oh, there's that. If you watch that, you told me, we talked about it on the show, and I went home and watched that documentary that he has, and I believe it's on YouTube.
0: Yeah, it's like a self-produced documentary.
1: It is, about how badass he is, but you just walk away feeling like, I don't know if he's getting across the message he wants to get across. My favorite part is that he and his wife decided to live in France in 2014, and he said in the documentary he's going to refuse to learn the language.
0: It's always a good move.
1: He doesn't want to talk to anybody, so he's not going to learn to speak le français. And maybe you can give me better insight of this. It looks like David Lee Roth and Alex Van Halen are teaming up for a TED Talk. They're going to appear together at a TED by Fargo event moderated by a painter in Fargo, North Carolina. What are they going to talk about? Why is a painter hosting this? And how does Alex and...
0: The painter painted, I guess, a famous mural of Eddie Van Halen on the side of Guitar Center.
1: Okay.
0: And so that... I don't know how that enables him to be able to sit down with these two and have a conversation. It just seems like, I don't know, there are better people that could do it. So did you like my painting? It's pretty great, mm-hmm. wasn't it?
1: Yeah.
0: The brush strokes and stuff. Yeah. I captured his personality in the bricks, right?
1: The event's going to be filmed, posted.
0: But I guess it's better than Eddie Trunk, right? Oh. This seems like an Eddie Trunk gig.
1: Yeah, dude,
0: I'm glad he didn't get it.
1: You know what? I'm happy for this happening that he didn't get it. Somewhere he's probably steamed beans. He's like, I could have sat down with DLR and Alex. He's probably slapping his agent backstage right now at the Eddie Trunk headquarters.
0: Who do you think I am? Adam Curry?
1: That gig's got my name written all over it. How'd you blow this for me? I like to imagine Eddie Trunk is just an abusive boss slapping his underlings around.
0: Well, he certainly doesn't dress like one, that's for sure.
1: No.
0: Hey, excuse me, Mr. Trunk, do you know that you're going on television? Might want to clean yourself up a little bit, perhaps?
1: I'm a rocker. Got to dress like a rocker, see? Slap you around. I'm Eddie Trunk.
0: But I don't know. I think this will be neat. I think we'll find out on Friday morning everything they talk about.
1: Yeah, because I thought those two were kind of like, I know they're closer, obviously, than he is with Sammy, but I didn't think they were the best of buddies.
0: If you read the Alex's autobiography, he is incredibly flattering when it comes to David Lee Roth, saying basically that, you know, there's no Van Halen without David Lee Roth. And he was definitely the spark that ignited the entire engine. But he also talks a lot about what a handful that guy is to deal with.
1: Mm.
0: And I think we'll see that handful on display. Whatever this thing is on Thursday night, I don't even know what it is.
1: If you had to venture a guess, who do you think is going to be the most jawing on the stage that night?
0: It'll always be Dave.
1: Yes.
0: I don't know. It'll be interesting to see.
1: I don't think I've ever in my entire life seen footage of Alex Van Halen speaking. He's either just smoking or being quiet while someone else is talking.
0: He would always just parrot whatever Eddie said. And then he would follow behind with, you know, like an exclamation point with a cigarette. And that was about it. But now it'll be interesting to see.
1: I don't even know what his voice sounds like. Is it high-pitched?
0: It's exactly what you think it's going to sound like. Yeah.
1: You guys, do I sense a little animosity here? No, we just think that Eddie Trunk, enough Eddie Trunk.
0: Yeah. We don't really think he's all that deserving, I'll be honest with you. Granted, the guy worked his ass off back in the olden days, right? He was...
1: He's getting thanked in liner notes from bands and stuff. It's a little much.
0: Yeah.
1: Edward, dial it back.
0: Yeah. No, and Alex's book, it's super sad at the end because when Eddie passes, the very first phone call that Alex makes is to David Lee Roth. So it's very surprising. It's surprising how close they are considering what we see publicly out of the Van Halen camp.
1: You guys, Harlan Sanders was not a very good guy back in the day. He cheated a lot on his wife. She struggled to hold a job.
0: Well, you know what? They call those the trappings of success.
1: Yeah, yeah.
0: What are you going to do?
1: When it came to making his chicken, he just went around to all the gas stations that were failing and asked if they wanted to franchise. It's a cool story. He did turn his life around later on, but he missed a lot of his children growing up. So did Jake the Snake. You pay the price.
0: Mm. So what are we getting with the last Soundgarden record? Matt Cameron sat down with a podcast, Let There Be Talk, for an interview this week. Apparently the Soundgarden stuff that we're getting dates back from 2013 and 2014. Matt Cameron said we'd been sending demos back and forth. I would send Chris stuff, and he would rearrange it and make a song out of it. I sent him three tracks, and then he would sing on top of the instrumentals that I'd write and rearrange them and everything. And then we'd start getting together in like 2015, 2016 at a couple of different studios. So we were preparing to make another album before the last tour in 2017. And this is where that material comes from. He said we recorded all of the rehearsals and everything. We did start writing a bunch of stuff together. We're using some of the live rehearsal stuff, some of the guitar stuff that Chris played guitar on. We're using vocals from the demos that he put together and the music that we had written together, just kind of building on top of it. This sounds like a tedious process.
1: Mm-hmm.
0: Just going over every line of everything. No release date yet, but they do hope to have it out sometime next year. Soundgarden's last album, how long ago was that?
1: I don't even want to think about it.
0: 2012's Animal Kingdom.
1: Oof.
0: Obviously, Chris Cornell passed away in 2017 at 52.
1: You guys, the funny thing is, you give Eddie Trunk crap, and it may travel far enough from the radio that it actually gets back to him. That'd be a beautiful thing, says Drum Love.
0: I can't imagine a world where he would care.
1: No.
0: He's like, who now? You got a what?
1: They would slap his assistant. I told him to stuff those guys out.
0: Who do they think I am? Adam Curry. Have you guys seen the movie on Netflix, 72 Hours with Kevin Hart? It's a hilarious movie with a nice funny cameo. I can never figure out if I'm Kevin Harted out yet or not. I still enjoy him.
1: Like every time does he have a show now where he sits down and talks with athletes in an ice bucket?
0: I don't know what I'm
1: because every time I'm at the gym, he's sitting in an ice bath talking to some other athlete for like half an hour.
0: Here's what I'm afraid of is I'm afraid even I enjoy Kevin Smith. I still like Kevin Smith, but I'm afraid I'm just like one appearance away from going, I'm done with Kevin Smith.
1: Okay.
0: The dude always gets a laugh out of me. I love him. But I did notice in the 72 hours thing, and this is where it's going to get me. Guy that texted it in, how big of a role does Cat Williams play? Because I love Cat Williams. Everything that guy does seems unscripted. Like all of us, they just basically say, okay, this is the line that you're going to feed off of, and somebody will give their line, and then he gets to say whatever he wants.
1: Yeah, you just get what you get.
0: For as long as he wants, and then he's done. So I think that guy is brilliant. So how much screen time does Cat Williams get?
1: Somebody says he gets one scene for about 5 minutes.
0: It's the fight scene. I saw it today. I watched part of it today. I was like, oh, Cat Williams. Okay, Cat Williams and Kevin Smith or Kevin Hart. I'm in. I like Cat Williams because he makes up words all the time.
1: Yeah.
0: And he makes up hilarious words. All right, there's your entertainment news. All right, we need to get this Pump Day thing dialed in. I think we've got it narrowed down to a handful that we'll volley about here in a couple of minutes. Do you think you have a better idea? Unless it's marriage and anniversaries, we've already squashed that one because it just doesn't work because it just becomes all love songs, right?
1: Mm-hmm.
0: Then we end, you know, every bad boy has a soft side. And we don't want to do a power ballad Pump Day. We want to get motivated. We want to get through the second half of this week. We want to get to the weekend. So it's got to make you want to drive fast and punch people. Great ideas. Get them in. 888-545-5655. We'll get through the roughest part of the show just after the top of the hour. It'll start with some money stuff, and then we're slowly going to wade our way into, this will be very upsetting to all of us, common things that used to be free but now cost money. It's not like there was a big billboard that told us, hey, this used to be free and now it costs money. They just quietly slipped it in there. Hey, didn't this used to be free?
1: I can already tell I'm going to blow a gasket today.
0: You never even noticed. All of a sudden, you were standing there having a nice time, relaxing.
1: I thought I was on firm ground. And the whole time it was underneath me.
0: And then you caught a hand in your pocket.
1: Mm.
0: Hey, wait a minute. They just took a couple of bucks out of my wallet. Things that used to be free but now cost money. After sports, next.
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17: I'm Brian Ford with trending news for your Wednesday. The search is on for a New Haven man facing a rape charge. Police say 56-year-old Johnson Karanja allegedly assaulted a former coworker after investigators say she repeatedly refused his advances and told him to stop. A warrant's now been issued. Well, this delivery isn't arriving on time. State troopers say two Kentucky men were caught with 22 pounds of marijuana during an I-75 traffic stop in Northwest Ohio. The shipment's been seized, so have the suspects. No charges, no trial, no courtroom showdown. Prosecutors say a Hancock County road rage shooting was self-defense after investigators found the unarmed victim continued advancing despite warnings, a deadly ending to a roadside fight. And a Tennessee traffic stop exploded into something absolutely nobody wanted. wanted after a state trooper stopped a 68-year-old woman and her 66-year-old male counterpart for not wearing seatbelts. The dog found their stash of cocaine, and the woman decided, for whatever reason, to flash everyone on Route 109, putting on a show nobody can unsee. Weather-wise, sunshine, low 80s.
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1: Last night, Caitlin Clark drops 32. The Fever handle the Storm 105-95 for their fourth straight win. Mystics over the Sun, Lynx over the Tempo, Aces over the Fire, Liberty over the Sparks. Tonight, a couple of games on tap. Wings host the Dream, Mercury host the Valkyries. Guardians and Reds split their doubleheader, 6-5 Cleveland, followed by 0-2 Cincinnati. Diamondbacks and Pirates go to 12 innings. Arizona eventually gets the 8-7 win. Tigers blow out the Orioles yesterday, 14-0. I think we're 19 hits. White Sox fall 3-2 to the Yankees. Cubs get a 10-2 win over the Reds. Baseball starts early this afternoon, 12:20 Eastern. The Marlins host the Phillies. Braves and the Mets will play two because they got rained out yesterday. Tigers are at home against the Orioles. Reds host the Guardians. White Sox at home against the Yankees. Cubs still in St. Louis. And the Cleveland Browns and five-time Pro Bowl cornerback Denzel Ward reached an agreement yesterday. Two-year, $62.5 million deal, $52.3 guaranteed. This makes him the highest-paid defensive back in NFL history for the second time in his career. He's doing all right. There's your sports.
0: All right, 888-545-5655.
16: It's the Jason Lee and Cluck Show.
0: A couple of quick texts here before we get this dialed in. My daughter came home for a visit this summer for a few months. She said she was on her way over to getting her oil change, and I thought it would be nice if I got her oil change for her. I took it to our local oil change place, and they said there wasn't a drop of oil that came out of the pan.
1: What?
0: Also, the oil cap was laying on the engine. I asked her about it, and she thought oil was like gas. When the low oil light came on, you just dump another quart in. How about an angry or mad pump day, says Old Man Metal.
1: Dude, what do you even say there?
0: Yeah, my car's making a weird clicking sound, but when I put oil in it, the clicking goes away, so it must be fine. Hey, guys, been a hell of a week. Last week, I turned 6 years sober. After almost 3 months of being unemployed, today is my first day at my new job. I can't believe I'm about to say this, but I'm excited to get back to work again. Have a great day on purpose, says Half Pint Mel.
1: What do you do if you're unemployed and sober? Well, these two things don't go together very well at all.
0: I'm having a very difficult time coping with this.
1: Time passes so slowly.
0: All right, so here's what we have for Pump Day theme ideas, all right? I have it narrowed down to three, and one of them I think was like an OG original Pump Day, but I think it's one of those Pump Days that became too obvious, so we just stopped doing it. When was the last time we did a rock Pump Day? Some dude texted in and said that a rocket hit his windshield. It cost him $375 to get it fixed. Is rock like hell where we can only have one AC/DC song over the course of the show? Somebody also suggested, what about a possession pump day like My? It has to have My in the title. And then somebody suggested a space pump day. I don't know how many space jams are there that we're not gonna end up with David Bowie. How far down the space rabbit hole do we go before we end up there?
1: The rock one.
0: I'm going to throw the My one in here. Hang on. I'm going to throw it in my Apple Music. How many songs do I have that have My? I don't. Hey. Okay. Here's what I've got. I mean, you could do anything with My, like My Chemical Romance. I'm looking at this right now. Whatever happened to that Howl, Owl, Howl band? That super group with Hootie and the Blowfish and REM.
1: Yeah.
0: They have a song called My Cologne. It just came up on my thing. Give me back my bullets. Steal my sunshine. Blow my fuse. Kicking my heart around. My Sharona. My Way from Butch Walker. My Gummies Just Kicked In by Jimmy Buffett.
1: I think we can roll with My. We've never done My.
0: I thought about doing it. like my, me, mine, but I think we'll be fine just doing my, right? There's got to be a tons of songs with my in them. Well, I think we'll be fine. I don't think we have to expand it. I think we'll be good. All right, it's a possession pump day, a my pump day. There has to be a my in there somewhere. Go ahead, throw it out here. This is the one that will be stuck in my head tomorrow morning when I wake up. It doesn't matter what songs we play today. This will be the one. Damn it. All right, we're going to ease into this freebie thing here. I'm going to kind of soften the blow a little bit with this, which isn't softening the blow at all. We're going to find out what used to be free but now costs you money. We'll start right here. Apple has decided to change up its sales strategy. The new Apple Upgrade program will allow you to lease new products. 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Leases are also available for Apple Watches and laptops.
1: So you don't have to flat out buy them anymore.
0: You just slowly rent them and then give them back. Everything is a subscription. Remember, a lease is a subscription. All right, things that used to be free, but now cost money. The first example that I thought of, actually I thought of two examples. One, baggage at the airlines, right? Check bags.
1: They used to just be, you bought a ticket, they just assumed your bags are coming with you.
0: Right. And now they're what, $45?
1: Yeah.
0: I think it's 45 per. And then we did a hilarious, we had a hilarious conversation on the show years ago when all of a sudden realized that there's no such thing as free air at the gas station anymore. It now costs you for that free air. And then we did a price check around the community and asked everybody, what's air going for where you're at? And people were pulling into gas stations all over the place to see how much the free air cost.
1: I laugh. I've got the compressor, everything set up in my garage, so I don't need it. But every so often, back in the day, I would need to go to the gas station nearest my house, and there is a thing to slide your debit card. I'm not saying it's going to get stolen here, but if it's going to get stolen...
0: And it's like, what, 50 cents? I think you have to have 50 cents to get free air anymore?
1: It might even be more than that. It might be $1.25.
0: Common things that used to be free but now cost money. We talk about this all the time. Commercial free streaming. Essentially, you know, streaming has turned into, you know, what cable did. Cable started out, it was supposed to be like commercial free entertainment because you were paying a subscription, right? Streaming is supposed to be free, or it's supposed to be commercial free because you're paying a subscription.
1: Right.
0: So you would think that the more commercials...
1: The only ad-free thing I have is Netflix. Everything, all the other streaming services I have ads.
0: So you would think that when they started adding commercials, that would have brought the membership fee down.
1: You'd think.
0: But it didn't.
1: No.
0: Because the subscription fees keep going up, and they keep adding in more commercials. Do you see how this works? How it's stacked against you? I would have never thought of this. Things that used to be free, but now cost money. Proper air quality. What do you need now? Air filter, dehumidifier, humidifier. You need an inhaler.
1: Whole home humidifier.
0: It's always something. Extra dipping sauce.
1: Yeah, somebody just texted that in. Extra sauce. If you wanted extra sauce, you would just say, can I get an extra sauce?
0: And they would throw two or three more in the bag for you. There you go. Is that good? Yeah. Yeah, they didn't look at you like you were a criminal. They're like, is that enough? Yeah, that's great. Yeah.
1: You know what one really upsets me, and it happens about once a month. I go to my favorite wing joint around the corner, and they want to charge me extra for the carrots and or celery.
0: Hard pass. No thanks. I don't need vegetables. What I'm doing right now is dirty. I don't need to pretend like I'm not. By adding a celery into the mix.
1: But what is celery? Like $1.60 for an entire thing of it? And they're like, it's $1.50 upcharge for six little wet sticks of celery?
0: I don't know about this. My Home Depot and Lowe's don't charge for this. Stir sticks and lid openers from the paint department at Home Depot or Lowe's. Back in the day, they'd give them to you whether you wanted them or not. Now you have to pay. I bought a bunch of paint in the last month, and they gave me the stir sticks and everything.
1: Yeah, I've been buying stain for that fence all summer long, and so far I haven't been charged for a stain. At least I haven't looked and see if I was itemized.
0: Third spaces. I'm an older millennial. I can still remember going to the mall and chilling for free. No pressure to buy anything, just existing with my friends. There are a few city parks and libraries in my area, but those are, you know, the last bastion of third spaces that are available for free where I live. Yeah, I think parks anymore, you have to pay for parking.
1: Mm-hmm.
0: Everywhere you go now, they have a meter for parking.
1: Gentlemen, I got air this morning. It was $3, says Mr. Big Time.
0: It was what now?
1: $3.
0: Get out of here.
1: Hey, here's one. Whoops-a-daisy. Yeah, this one quietly became a thing, too. Paying your bills. Now you can only pay online, and they charge you a fee to use your card. It's the only way I can pay, and you're going to ding me for it?
0: Mm-hmm.
1: Yeah, like when I call to pay the gas bill, it's like you got to pay $1.75 to pay over the phone. I'm like, well, I just...
0: Is there another way that I can pay? Can I bring cash down to you? We don't accept cash. Can I send you a check? We don't have a P.O. box anymore. Everything is done. We're paperless now. And there's a fee that goes along with paperless? It seems like there should be a fee if you have to use paper. Right? Because you're using something, a tangible product.
1: You guys, pizza delivery was free when I was young, says Sean Bob the Builder.
0: Oh, that's a good one.
1: Yeah, I remember
0: being upset when they started adding that delivery charge. I remember my parents being upset. They're like, what is this delivery charge? And then we tip on top of it. I'm like, I don't know what you're supposed to do. I'm just a little kid. Owning software. Now it's a monthly subscription.
1: You guys, do they give out bar snacks anymore? This is hungover Hoosier.
0: No, and I think that's a sanitary thing is why they stopped doing that.
1: I think the last time I had bar snacks was like 7, 9, 8 years ago. I was in New Orleans, and every bar you walked into, they had you the same, you know, New Orleans seasoned potato chips.
0: Mm-hmm.
1: But that was the last time I walked into a bar. They're like, here, eat.
0: It was also the last time you had hoof and mouth disease.
1: Yeah, there's that.
0: Dating. I don't know what this one means. Dating. What do you mean I have to send you a dress that you will wear for our date and then send an Uber to pick you up? I'm not sure that applies. Things that used to be free but now cost. Beta testing games. Not only is it not free, they trick gamers into arguing and defending the fact that they're actually being charged for it by calling it early access.
1: I don't know how old he is or where he comes from. Drum love. Well, I remember he used to go to bars and get free Tootsie Rolls. My God, I don't
0: know.
1: Was
0: that from a man in the parking lot or was that actually inside the bar? In my area, paper, plastic, glass recycling. We used to have a few spots around town with huge dumpsters labeled where you could go put them. You just stack the recyclables and drop them there. Then they switched to a single stream recycling, and now you have to pay extra a month for a recycling bin to be picked up at your home. I think that's most of us, right? Most of us have a recycling bin out front, right?
1: Yeah.
0: Okay.
1: It's built into my trash, so I'm paying for it.
0: Yeah. This is the one that grinded me the hardest. Because this works on a lot of different levels. Waiting in line. Amusement parks, ski resorts. Rich, poor, it used to be that everyone waited in the same line. You got a little extra money, front of the line for you. Fast pass, front of the line. Faster pass, fronter of the line.
1: What about the monthly fee your bank charges you now for your money just sitting in their bank, says John. The 3% fee a lot of places charge for using your credit card instead of cash. It used to be the same price whether you use cash or card, says Ravenscroft.
0: Here's another one that grinds me. Parking at casinos.
1: Oh, yeah.
0: You're going to do one now?
1: No, I'll park in the free lot with the poor.
0: I'm going to tell you right now, you better get that money before I go in because I may not have it when I come out.
1: Yep.
0: I can't believe how many places charge for grocery bags.
1: When I was in California over vacation, hey, they would ask you if you want a bag. And if you say yes, they just charge you for it. They don't say there's a charge. They just tack it on. Bags aren't free anywhere.
0: Parking at the hospital.
1: Yep, had to do that. Aren't you guys already making a bunch of money off of me anyhow?
0: I'd broken my ankle. I had to hobble into the emergency room. And then I had to make sure to hobble to the machine to pay for 3 hours of parking first. Then the wait time was 7 hours. I still got a ticket. Yeah, there's another one for pizza delivery. Extra chip refills at my Mexican restaurant.
1: I went to the Dairy Queen the other night and asked what dipping sauce I wanted with my meal. And I said, honey barbecue. And he said, there's an upcharge for honey barbecue, so you don't even get any dipping sauce with your meal now. You're paying for it.
0: Looking up a phone number and address of a person, I always get directed to pay sites. I don't know why that comes off as creepy.

0: some old outdoor pillows to throw away, and I stuffed them in there as best I could last week. They were about 2 to 3 inches up over the lid. They took a picture of my garbage can, emailed my wife a warning about overstuffing the trash can. They're done. I'm so petty. They can't even let a trash bag in that can. Super geek gay.
1: Oh, you're not allowed to. There's some weeks, man, the little lid is pointing straight up at the heavens. Oh, yeah. I got so much crap in there.
0: We have the trash, the recycling, then we have the yard waste one. That yard waste one does some heavy work, buddy. I went to Petco recently, and they asked me if I wanted a bag for my stuff, and I said yes, and they charged me for it. So if I take it back there, I'm going to just carry things out now.
1: All right, one more, and then we got to take a break. And I don't know why this one is.
0: Why didn't we push back?
1: We're like, oh, it's just a little bit. It's not a big deal. And then everybody, and then once it works for one, then everybody's going to do it. And now we're too far down that slippery slope. We ain't coming back from this. Hey, where we're at now, remember, this is as good as it gets. I don't care where you look. And you're like, wow, this sucks. Remember, this is what we've created. This is as good as it gets now. The way people treat each other, the nickel and diming,
0: hey,
1: you name it,
0: dude,
1: that's us.
0: What about free refills? Soda, universally across the board, everywhere, restaurants, fast food places, used to be free refills. Now, free refills are a rarity. You know, you'd sit there in McDonald's, you drink your drink, and then you top yourself off before you left when you were younger, and then that was your day. You can't do that anymore.
1: Okay, I don't get this one, and I find this to be troubling. All right, then we'll take a break. Things that used to be free but aren't anymore. When livestock dies, processing plants used to pay you to take your animals away. Now you have to pay them, and it's per head, not truckload. What's the processing plant doing with dead animals? I think that's the first question I have for you. Why are they taking it? Is that the hot dogs? Bet that's the hot dogs.
0: Gentlemen, I woke up feeling good this morning, and now after this, I am very upset, says the hot fuzz.
1: What are you going to do about it?
0: Yeah, nothing.
1: All right, it's a My Pump Day. What do you got? 888-545-5655. We'll get back into some more of these next.
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0: We're here with Sean Goddard of the newly rechristened and expanded Viking Psychiatry and Wellness. What's the first step with reaching out to Viking Psychiatry and Wellness? What do I do first when I realize, hey man, what Sean's talking about, I'm feeling some of this. What do I do first?
4: You know, you can go to our website and fill out a contact form. 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
0: You've been where a lot of people coming through the door at Viking are right now, and you're on the other side of that.
4: Yeah, absolutely. 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
0: You can reach out to Sean and the team at Viking at vikingpsych.net.
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12: All right, 888-545-5655. Welcome to Pump Day. It is a My Pump Day. What do you got for My Jams? My Wave. We're talking angrily about things that used to be free but aren't free anymore. They've found ways to ding us. What about drinks like coffee and soft drinks that used to be included with the meals? What do you mean, like a fast food?
13: Does this bring us all the way back around to the fries at every gastro pub and craft brewery? No, fries don't come with a burger. You guys are right. Processing plants aren't ones that make meat products you consume. They process them, make them fertilizer and things for other stuff. That guy is right. Used to be free, now it costs you. My cost for them to be removed has just jumped up again, says Pleasant Farmer.
12: Can't you just dig a big hole? Can you do that? You'd be money ahead if you just buy, you know, something to dig with. I'm not going to shovel out a hole. That seems insane. But free popcorn refills at the movies get me. You have to order the jumbo mega bucket and maybe get one refill nowadays. Did it used to be? Did it used to be free popcorn refills?
13: Yeah.
12: Oh, I don't remember that.
13: Yep.
12: Oh, what about all the games on your phones, too? They all cost money now. Yeah, here's another butcher one. Scrap bones and meat from the butcher. Used to get animal end pieces, bones, organs, and parts all for free from the butcher. Now they're the premium. Can you get guts and stuff from the butcher?
7: Innards.
12: Oh, this would honk me. In Brazil, we have to pay to receive packages from outside the country. Like, you pay for the product, you pay for the shipping, then you pay the tariffs to collect them. I'm sure there are other countries like this too, but Brazil has inconvenienced me in particular. Oh, so when you're excited when a package arrives, you're like, hooray, there's my package. And they're like, eh, a little something for the shipping, a little something for this, a little something for the tariff.
13: You guys, people always
12: wonder. Wait a minute, we don't pay the tariffs. I was promised.
13: People always wonder when the stores are going to drop prices. In the history of time, stores have never dropped prices.
12: No. No, again, what we have now is as good as it gets.
13: You guys, on the other side of this spectrum, the hill I will die on is that if you get something like a cheeseburger, plain, you should get money off. If I have to pay extra, I want to add on toppings. Give me money back if I don't get any toppings.
12: No, see, we can't say it like that because then they'll start structuring it like, okay, here's what a hamburger costs, yep. And then everything extra that you want.
13: It's like ordering a car.
12: Right, then it becomes a big process.
13: Yeah, it's going to ding you.
12: Yeah, so just a couple of weirdos out there that don't like cheese on their burger, don't screw it up for the rest of us, please. You just take the hit.
13: You guys, this, all of this, is what Rage Against the Machine was talking about. This is Hungover Hoosier.
12: Mm-hmm. All right, so My Pump Day. What do you got for My Jams? I had one more money thing, and now I can't find what I did with it. I don't know if it was much of a shift away from how angering the last one made us. Oh, I'll just throw this in really quick. When somebody sees Bigfoot, they immediately brings up questions, right? If you came in this morning.
13: What would you do if somebody, like, let's say your wife, somebody you know very well, mm-hmm. respect, you trust her judgment, you know her pretty well. What would you do if she came home today with, like, white as a ghost and says, Jason, I saw Bigfoot today?
12: I'm like, I don't think so. I don't think you did.
13: But, I mean, you trust her in every other aspect. I think you've built a life with her. You've known her for decades.
12: I'm not trusting her on that one. I'm like, it was something else.
13: What if she's like, as sure as I stand before you right now, that's what I saw Bigfoot.
12: I'm going to bet it's just an unkempt deer.
13: A deer who grown his hair out?
12: He was walking upright.
13: Yeah. He's like, eh.
12: Think how frightening that would be. Those little stick arms. No, thank you. Immediately when somebody sees Bigfoot, what do you start asking them questions about? How big was it? What'd he look like? You're always supposed to ask for the smell. What'd he smell like? I heard it smells bad.
13: Mm-hmm.
12: You can smell him from blocks away. A man says he came face to face with a Bigfoot. While he was driving home after a 4th of July celebration, he was driving to Rhode Island from a cabin in Connecticut. That sounds quaint. And you know what that sounds? Totes adorbs.
13: Yep.
12: He told investigators, see, when you run to these guys and not, I don't know.
13: Are you supposed to go to the cops?
12: Yeah, I would say cops, yeah.
13: The cops would be like, you've been drinking today, son? Tip a few back?
12: Well, I was drinking last night. It's the 4th of July and all.
13: What, got anything on your person that's going to stab me if I reach into your pockets?
12: He told investigators with the Bigfoot Field Research Organization.
13: Of course.
12: That something jumped out in front of his car and forced him to slam on his brakes. He described the creature 8 to 8.5 feet tall.
13: Wow. All right, big guy.
12: He's walking on two legs, long, shaggy brown hair covering its body, and arms hung down to its knees. The creature never looked at him, just kept walking into the woods, the man says.
13: Oh.
12: He says it took him a minute or two to calm down enough to keep driving. He also said he used to doubt that Bigfoot was real, but not anymore, says the man. Because, you know what, he seen it. When asked if the creature was male or female, the man said, and I quote, "No boobs." All right.
13: If you saw Bigfoot, would you tell anybody?
12: No. No. I would tell you about the unkempt deer I saw on the way into work this morning, but that's about it. I appreciate this story because this woman proves him right. It's got to be almost impossible to date somebody who is obsessed with social media, you know, considers themselves to be an influencer. Every part of life gets posted up on social media. An influencer by the name of Kaylee Anna last week took to social media to call out a man who canceled their date because he didn't want to be a character in her social media world.
13: I imagine that has to be initially a novelty, but gets very old very quick.
12: I didn't ask for this. I don't want this. Woman made the decision to post the entire message she received from the man,
13: of course,
12: proving his point that now he has to be a part of her stupid world.
13: All right.
12: To her credit, I don't know, is it really? To her credit, she didn't give out the man's identity, I guess.
13: What a saint.
12: I guess we're supposed to appreciate that now. Oh, that makes her a good person. That's what makes you a good person now. To his credit, his message is extremely well thought out and very polite, and of course proved his point that I don't want to be a part of your stupid world. I was actually interested in you as a human being, not being a part of your stupid world. He's 3'11".
13: Do you think so?
12: Yeah. It has all Chris, the telltale signs.
13: Chris from Fort Wade also goes by 3'11". Chris said, "My Stony baby, it's clean."
12: Stony like my baby gets high? Does he know people can hear him singing?
13: Wait. Like, we love bands that sound like they're supposed to sound, like ZZ Top, AC/DC, Jackal. They sound like they're supposed to sound. Why do I get so angry whenever 311 song sounds like it's supposed to sound?
12: See, this part's good. That's fun. Got a little bounce to it.
13: See, this part reeks of 1990s.
12: Yeah, this is the part you're supposed to look your bro right in the eye and you sing along together. You're like, yeah.

0: you know, cheap seats in the grass, bare feet.
1: Yeah.
0: You're like,
1: I still don't know if I can tolerate this.
0: You're like, I think that's 311 up there on stage, but we're so far away. Why don't we just sing to each other, bro? Yeah, let's sing to each other.
1: You guys, just, now 311 Chris is letting us know. My Stony Baby came out in 1993, their very first studio album.
0: Okay. Huh. Are you telling us this because if we want to find it later, or what are you doing? I don't know what you're doing.
1: Warren, are you lip syncing the song right now, looking at Jason?
0: Yeah. Doing that weird little dancing. That
1: it's like a little shuck and jive.
0: It kind of looks like you're running in place. You're kind of like Chris Farley getting ready to fall on the coffee table. All right, one of the best states in America. According to U.S. News and World Report, they looked at 73 different metrics. That's everything from the roads to the bridges to your public safety. Financial stability of the state government. This does not work out for most of America. But there are a handful of states where I guess things are okay. We'll find out who they are. It's exactly who you think they are. More importantly, who's at the bottom of the list? Again, it's exactly who you think they are.
1: Guilty.
0: Next.
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0: All right, 888-545-5655. Welcome to Pump Day. Almost halfway to the weekend, trying to get ourselves motivated, trying to get ourselves pumped up to get through the second half of the work week. It is a My Pump Day. What do you got for My?
1: Little Fallout Boy, My Songs Know What You Did in the Dark.

0: All right, one of the best states in America. U.S. News and World Report ranked all 50 states. Healthcare, education, economy, infrastructure, opportunity, fiscal responsibility, fiscal stability, crime, natural environment, basically everything. They threw 71 different metrics that they measured it on. What's the best state in America? You break it all down using those metrics.
1: California.
0: It is not California. 10-1, here we go. And then, obviously, we'll get to the lousiest states in America to make ourselves feel like, well, at least we need those guys. 10-1, here we go. All the usual suspects, Vermont, Washington, Florida, surprisingly.
1: Oh.
0: They must have taken their thumb off the scale a little bit when it came to calculating the crime. Idaho, New Hampshire, Nebraska, North Dakota, Minnesota, South Dakota, and the number one answer, as it has been and continues to be, Utah. Utah lands in the top 10 in 5 of the 8 categories evaluated.
1: Wow.
0: Utah is second in economy, second in fiscal responsibility, fourth in infrastructure. For the fourth year in a row, by the way, Utah has been named the best state in the country. Colorado moves from third to first in education. Nevada is number one for infrastructure. Vermont tops the list for opportunity. Wyoming is the first for fiscal stability. New Hampshire is number one for crime, for taking care of crime.
1: Yeah.
0: But it's New Hampshire. We got like 18 criminals there. It's probably pretty easy to keep a handle on them.
1: It's like 2 cops for the whole state.
0: Who's at the bottom?
1: Oh, we know.
0: Who is the turdiest state in America?
1: Is it Alabama, Louisiana?
0: Louisiana.
1: Yeah, there we go.
0: Worst state in America is Louisiana. They're 50th in crime, 46th in education, 45th in healthcare, 49th in natural environment, 49th in economy, 43rd in fiscal stability.
1: Natural environment. Yeah, it's just a big mud hole, sweaty mud hole.
0: 46th in infrastructure. And this is the one I think hurts more than any of the others. They're 45th in opportunity. So there's not even the hope and the promise.
1: I can't even raise myself up on my bootstraps.
0: Yeah, there's no hope and promise on the horizon. Well, I'm sure there's plenty of opportunity. No, we don't have that here either.
1: So if you're down there in Louisiana, it is what it is. You are what you are.
0: Again, it's either you have 2 choices. You can move or you can change your leadership. And usually in places like this, people refuse to do either one.
1: Hey, you guys, I'm from New Hampshire. Nice.
0: And?
1: I think it's like a standalone. Like, there's nothing else to follow that.
0: What do you have to add to the conversation? What made New Hampshire great, or why did you leave?
2: Hey! I've had McDonald's, too!
0: Okay.
1: This is as close of a contact as I've come with somebody who hails from New Hampshire.
0: Here's the rest of the bottom.
1: Oh, you guys, down in Louisiana, all the chemical corporations have their developments down there. Oh, yeah, I bet there's some stuff people are getting away with. No one's going to say anything.
0: You have 2 thumbs.
1: Yeah.
0: So if Louisiana is at the bottom, Alaska is 49, Mississippi's 48, New Mexico's 47. Man, New Mexico is having a rough go of it. Michigan, number 46, Arkansas, 45, West Virginia, 44, Alabama, 43, Ohio, 42, and Kentucky is 41. There's the bottom of the 10. Oh, here's what I wanted to, I wanted to see who is number one in opportunity.
1: That's got to be great, because you're like, turn around like, oh, man. There's a new opportunity for me right here.
0: Yeah, we're doing great. Oh, Vermont is number one in opportunity.
1: All right.
0: Vermont is number 10 overall, number 3 in crime, number 23 in education, 12 in healthcare, and number 1 in opportunity, 14th in infrastructure. Yeah, that's cool. Good for them, man. Hey, good for you. Great. Fine.
1: Awesome. You guys, I think they're looking at this all wrong. There's plenty of opportunity for a crawfish ball in Louisiana, says Anxious Spider-Man.
0: Okay. The problem is you have to spend all day looking for them, right? You can't go to the store and buy them. You got no job. You got no money.
1: Don't have much scratch.
0: Dig around in the mud a little bit. All right, it's my pump day. What do you got for my jams? Oh, here's the other money thing. Do you think lack of money has kept you from your true love? Oh, you mean the tennis player country club girl?
1: Yeah.
0: Who's living off of a trust fund? Yeah, I think my finances have kept me from that.
1: Right.
0: Well, how do you mean? Well, I couldn't afford to join the country club so I could meet her.
1: There's an entire two-thirds of society that our money has kept us from commingling with.
0: How
1: am I supposed to improve my stock?
0: She doesn't know this, but she's been waiting her whole life for me. Uh-huh. Unfortunately, I haven't been able to get into the front door. How much does your bank account affect your love life? Well, they're finding out it does. A lot. One out of four Americans believe that their finances have kept them from finding their true love. Jen is most likely to see a strong connection between money and love. Older generations, not so much. 11%
1: Well, I mean, the older you are, there's a very little chance that suddenly you're going to become in a higher financial echelon, right?
0: Mm-hmm.
1: And you might go lower, but...
0: And if you do, they'll sniff you out.
1: Uh-huh.
0: They'll sniff you out. 11% of baby boomers think their finances have stopped them from finding true love. That jumps to 40% of the 20-somethings think that their finances have kept them from finding true love. 3 out of 4 Gen Zers say somebody's salary determines whether they find true love.
1: I'm too broke to find true love.
0: Well, that begs the question, what is someone's salary? What is the salary needed for you to find true love?
1: Well, let me see. I need to be 6 foot tall and be making 6 figures. So it's going to be 6 figures, I'm guessing.
0: It is 6 figures.
1: All right.
0: $106,417 if you hope to find true love. That's the money mark. 15% of Americans have broken up with someone specifically over their financial situation. It's not because they didn't have money. It wasn't about salary. It was about their money management skills.
1: Oh.
0: Ooh.
1: Like, hey, Debbie, you could have had money if you weren't so terrible with it.
0: Ooh, when it comes to money management, here are the top reasons why they broke up with someone. Number one answer, constantly borrowing money. General irresponsibility when it comes to money and lack of long-term financial thinking.
1: Like, if you had a buddy that was constantly in need of borrowing money, he wouldn't be a buddy very long.
0: No.
1: Yeah, a girlfriend's always like, yo, man, Jason, can you spot me like $300?
0: Half of those surveys said they'd like to go on dates, but finances are holding them back. A third of us say we're going on fewer dates than we have in previous years because of money.
1: Money.
0: More than half of all Americans admit that the affordability crisis is affecting their dating habits. Oh, they also just throw one last stinger in there at the end of the survey. Who should pay on a first date? Half say it should be the man. Percentage that say it should be the woman.
1: The other half.
0: 6.
1: No, what?
0: Percent say that the woman should pay on the first date.
1: Yeah, those are the girls you're after. What if you found some woman who's like, I'm going to sweep you off your feet. She's paying for everything.
0: Mm-hmm.
1: You know.
0: See, that's the tennis player at the country club that I can't get into the country club to meet her. She's been waiting her whole life for me, and she just doesn't know it yet.
1: What if you're out on like 3 or 4 dates with a woman, you realize that she's paid for everything, mm-hmm. and you've gotten a present or two along the way? You know, how good would that feel? Like, you get to be the Cinderella.
0: And you say, well, what do you do for work to be able to afford this lifestyle that you're providing me right now? And she says, I don't work. It comes from we have family money.
1: Mm.
0: I would say, I would like to start a family with you.
1: Yep.
0: 24% believe that gender doesn't matter when it comes to picking up the bill. That's a cop-out answer. Who should pay, man or a woman? No, I don't think it matters. That's a cop out answer.
1: You gotta pick one. I like that half said the men and only 6% said the women.
0: Mm-hmm. The rest believe that whoever asked out should be the one who pays the bill.
1: All right.
0: I can get behind that.
1: Your New Hampshire buddy. In New Hampshire, we only have 10 counties. I just chimed in because you never hear anything about New Hampshire. It's a beautiful state. My parents dragged me to that s-hole West Virginia when I was young. I got out of there. Now I'm here.
0: Well, I'm glad you took your opportunity to say something about the state. It took a little prodding, but thank you. That's what we wanted.
1: 10 counties. That's it.
0: So how bad was Virginia? Did he say Virginia or West Virginia?
1: West Virginia.
0: Oh, that's some sticky territory, man. They make movies about places like that. Mm-hmm. You know what's funny? I don't think I've ever been to Virginia. I mean, I know I have because I've been up and down the East Coast 1,000 times, but I don't ever remember like going, oh, so this is Virginia. But you make a comment every time you cross over, you're like, oh boy, West Virginia.
1: I spent like 2 days in Norfolk once, and that's my entire West Virginia experience. Oh, West Virginia is beautiful, though.
0: Yeah, I mean, it's a beautiful place. The mountains and the hollers and...
1: Oh, the hollers.
0: Oh, the car sickness. It's a wonderful place. No, I mean, West Virginia is fine to drive through. It's great. You know, if you're getting to go somewhere else. Mm-hmm. Stopping there, I think it freaked me out a little bit. Yeah, and every billboard is whitewater rafting. I'm like, man, I don't know if this is the place.
1: I thought you flip over and wind up stranded somewhere. One of those hollers.
0: Maybe we should just keep driving to Colorado and try it there.
1: Mm-hmm.
0: All right, 888-545-5655. All right, well, New Hampshire, if you have any other fun New Hampshire facts that we need to know, absolutely get it to us. We'll be happy to listen to your personal New Hampshire experience. Are you New Hampshirean? What are you if you're from... What are you if you're from New Hampshire?
1: A Hampshire man? No. Hampshire man? You're a Shire man.
0: Are you a New Hampshirean?
1: Ooh, that doesn't sound terrible.
0: No, it sounds fancy as hell.
1: Yeah. You're a New Yorker, New Hampshirer. See, that doesn't work.
0: New Hampshire.
1: I'm a New Hampshire.
0: Apparently, he's got a bit of the tism. Okay, I'm sorry. All right, what do you got for my jams? Get them in. 888-545-5655. We'll get back into it after the top of the hour.
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14: I'm Brian Ford with trending news for your Wednesday. The search is on for a New Haven man facing a rape charge. Police say 56-year-old Johnson Karanja allegedly assaulted a former coworker after investigators say she repeatedly refused his advances and told him to stop. A warrant's now been issued. Well, this delivery isn't arriving on time. State troopers say two Kentucky men were caught with 22 pounds of marijuana during an I-75 traffic stop in Northwest Ohio. The shipment's been seized, so have the suspects. No charges, no trial, no courtroom showdown. Prosecutors say a Hancock County road rage shooting was self-defense after investigators found the unarmed victim continued advancing despite warnings, a deadly ending to a roadside fight. And a Tennessee traffic stop exploded into something absolutely nobody wanted after a state trooper stopped a 68-year-old woman and her 66-year-old male counterpart for not wearing seatbelts. The dog found their stash of cocaine, and the woman decided, for whatever reason, to flash everyone on Route 109, putting on a show nobody can unsee. Weather-wise, sunshine, low 80s.
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15: Yesterday, Guardians Reds split their doubleheader 6-5 for Cleveland, followed by 0-2 in favor of the Reds. Diamondbacks and Pirates go all the way to 12 innings. Arizona eventually gets the 8-7 dub. Tigers blow out the Orioles. 19 hits, 14-0 the final. White Sox fall 3-2 to the Yanks. Cubbies get a 10-2 win over the Reds. Baseball starts early this morning. Marlins and the Phillies just after noon. Braves and Mets will play two. They were rained out yesterday. Tigers will once again have the Orioles just after 1 o'clock. Reds host the Guardians. White Sox at home against the Yankees. And the Cubs still in St. Louis looking for those easy wins. Caitlin Clark has 32 yesterday. The Fever handled the Storm 105-95. That is their fourth straight win. Mystics over the Sun. Lynx over the Tempo. Aces over the Fire. Liberty over the Sparks. Tonight the Wings host the Dream. Mercury hosts the Valkyries. And yesterday, the Browns and 5-time Pro Bowl cornerback Denzel Ward reached an agreement on a 2-year, $62.2 million deal that includes $52.3 million guaranteed. His $31.1 million average salary will make him the highest paid defensive back in NFL history for the second time in his career.
0: Denzel's got to go on the top five smoothest names of all time, right? Dude, if your name is Denzel.
15: You can't be a nerd named Denzel.
0: Yeah. Yeah, that's stinking smooth.
15: Mm-hmm.
1: There's your sports.
0: All right, 888-545-5655.
3: It's the Jason Lee and Cluck Show.
0: Welcome to almost halfway there. It is pump day. Trying to get pumped up, get excited, get motivated, and get ourselves through the second half of this work week. It is a My Pump Day. Song's got my somewhere in the title. A possessive pump day.
1: Crash Car said this is his favorite Black Crowes song. I've never heard it, so I don't know if it rules or not.
0: Is this my morning song?
1: It is.
0: I like the first line. The first line grabs me every time. Relatable.

0: Talk about a band that was firing on all cylinders at that time. Man, they were on top of the world.
1: Was it the Southern Harmony and
0: Musical Companion?
1: Yep.
0: Yeah. I saw them on their first tour. They were opening for Aerosmith for Shake Your Moneymaker, and I immediately, there were cartoon hearts popping above my head. I loved them. Loved them. You know, this is in the era of all the, you know, the hair bands and things are getting a little outrageous, and they were just a regular rock band, and the crowd hated them. And they didn't have a problem with the crowd hating them at all. They weren't like, oh, come on, guys, give us a break. We're new here. Please. They didn't care. And that was even, that made them even more appealing to me. And I'll still put that out. They opened with Thick and Thin. It was incredible. And they just burned the place down, in my opinion. And then I saw them on Southern Harmony, and they sucked so bad. They were the headliners the second time I saw them. And they came out, and Chris Robbins was like, hey, man, it's a Sunday night, man. You mind if we take it easy and just jam? Yeah, I mind. I paid to be here.
1: Yeah, please. I want you to ratchet up the excitement.
0: There better be a rock show here. And it was turds.
1: Oh. It's pretty audacious for a band. Do you mind if we take it early? No, you do not take it easy.
0: They didn't play a note yet. And he comes out. He's like, hey, man. They had a cool stage and everything. And he comes out. And he's like, hey, man, you guys care if it's a Sunday night? Man, we'll take it easy. It'll go just jam tonight. I'm like, no. No, you get to rocking.
1: I'm in for about $90 for these tickets. You're going to rock and roll all night and party all day.
0: No, that was the old days. They were like $15.
1: Oh.
0: It was in a college town, so it was cheap. All right, we'll take a look at I like this because how long does it take you to unpack when you get back from vacation? I like to think that what I do is I empty the luggage. As soon as we get home, I empty the luggage and I throw a load of laundry in the washer, right?
1: That's exactly what I do.
0: And then in the morning, I get up and I put it in the dryer and I'm like, all right, I'm tip top. I'm all cleaned up. How long does it really take you to unpack after vacation? We'll take it all the little things that we basically never get around to after we get home from vacation, sometimes for months at a time. Oh, see, now we got to get trippy here.
1: Oh, yeah. Break it down.

0: just, you can almost feel the exact moment where the drugs started taking hold on the Black Crowes. He's like, man, you mind if we just jam? No, man. Pick up the pace. All right, what do you got for my jams? 888-545-5655.
1: I get 6 minutes of talk time every hour. What do you care how I spend it?
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3: All right, here we are on a pump day. Here are 10 things that fill up your news feed today as we motor our way through this week. Number 10, stopping eating 4 hours before you go to bed may ward off dementia. Yes, but it will greatly increase the risk of midnight quesadillas. Do you think you stop eating 4 hours before you go to bed?
0: No.
3: 4 hours,
0: I stop eating about 4 minutes before I go to bed. I'm like, well, I'll have one more piece of candy and then I'll go to bed. Ooh, you know what I got into last night? I don't know if these are popular or not, but my daughter's friends, her roommates, came up to stay with us again this weekend. And so they brought us a bunch of gifts from allowing them to come up so many times over the summer with us for the weekend.
3: Thoughtful.
0: It's from Trader Joe's, and it's just a cheap-looking clear plastic tub of these little miniature cookies, chocolate chip cookies. Have you seen these?
3: Usually I don't like those because they're small and dry.
0: Hate them. Phenomenal.
3: Really?
0: Yes. They were so good. Yesterday, I spent the entire afternoon yesterday because I just disregarded them. They've been sitting there since Thursday when the kids came, and they've just been sitting there. And I'm like,
3: I'll take a bite.
0: Yeah. And then last night, I was like, I don't know, man. You know, so I pulled the thing off and ate one, walked away. All right. So I went back and got a couple. By the end of the afternoon, I was walking by grabbing a handful every single, like a bag of chips. That's how I was eating these cookies. Hey, I don't know what it is. They're so good. They were so addicting.
3: Sometimes those little ones have like a weird coconutty aftertaste.
0: There's something to it. I don't know what it is, but there's something that isn't supposed to be there, but is. Mm. Yeah. And I'm sure it's Trader Joe's, so they're probably, I don't know.
3: $75?
0: I don't know, $1.99? Yeah. Those cookies can't be expensive.
3: Number 9, a new Pew Research Center finds that Americans believe China leads the U.S. in artificial intelligence development by a 3-to-1 margin. Yeah, they might beat us in artificial intelligence development, but we beat them by being fooled by it. Oh, look at this picture. Number 8, Crumble has unveiled the new Flamin' Lime Crunch Cookie. It's a lime sugar cookie with a spicy, cheesy, crisp coating, filled with tangy cream cheese frosting, topped with more spicy cheese crisps, shoveled into the mouth of a guy in his 40s who is way too high to be here. Number 7, doctors are now warning against sleeping with a fan on. Circulating allergens combined with dryness can worsen coughing or wheezing. Yeah, but I need the breeze from the fan to try to open up that one nostril that always wants to close up about an hour before bed. Never works, but I always hope, like, maybe. Number 6, amid the heat wave, 17 states have been placed on blackout warnings as we head toward the weekend amid stress on the power grid. Yeah, if buzz balls are still on sale by the time we get paid Friday, my backyard will also be under a blackout warning. Number 5, federal survey data shows that this is so depressing. I know I'm laughing when I'm saying it, but it's not funny. Federal data shows the share of people dying with nothing has doubled in the last 20 years. Sounds like fake news, man. How are you going to have double the amount of nothing? Still nothing. Number 4, the average mom spends over 91 full days breastfeeding her baby in the first year of its life. So for sure, she absolutely has a few extra moments to squeeze you in there. Number 3, a new study reveals that American pet owners now spend an average of $4,272 a year on routine pet care. Well, that's really kind of a hard pill to swallow, knowing I have two pretty decent Chrysler Sebring convertibles from Marketplace keeping me awake every night with their dementia screams. Number 2, Senator Mitch McConnell has been discharged from the hospital but remains in rehabilitation, not yet cleared to resume Senate duties. Well, Jason, it sounds like he collected all the health care he's helped deny us, all kept it all for himself. And number one, it's National Chicken Wing Day. Celebrating sounds a lot more fun if you say it with a southern accent. Go ahead. There's your index.
0: All right, 888-545-5655. Welcome to Pump Day. We're almost halfway there in the sea. All right, now stop it. Oh, my God, those cookies are amazing. A few people at work bring them in every week. They are addicting. And this is the most dangerous text we're going to get today. You need to put those little Trader Joe's cookies in a bowl with milk and eat them like a rich man's cookie crisp.
3: So what's so good about it?
0: I don't know. I can't tell you. It's just one of those. It's just good. All right, it is a My Pump Day. What do you got for My Jams? 888-545-5655. All right, how long does it take you to unpack after vacation?
3: You guys, I went on a road trip to California at the end of February. I still have my travel binoculars in the compartment of my door. This is Rock God Red. Travel binoculars.
0: Hey, that's weird. For some reason...
3: Where are my travel binoculars? Not my regular binoculars, but travel binoculars.
0: There's been a pair of binoculars sitting on our kitchen counter for the last week. And I have no idea why. And they must have been a free gift from a million years ago because they're in a case that says Sports Illustrated.
3: Somebody find them in a garage sale or something?
0: I have no idea. I don't know where they came from. Most of us think if you just do the laundry, then you're all unpacked after vacation. You never think about these five things.
3: For me, it's not done. You're not done. Babe, we're not done. Till the suitcases go back where the suitcases go.
0: How long does it take you to put your toiletries away? I have a separate bag for those. My wife has a separate bag for hers. Mine get put away the next morning.
3: Yeah, mine.
0: Hers get put away in August.
3: Mine are always put
0: next year.
3: Put away because that's the only toothbrush, comb, and toothpaste I own. So it has to go back before the next business day.
0: My wife will live out of that travel bag. Don't just put your entire toiletry bag in the drawer and forget about it. Take the time to look through and see what you brought back. Anything half-used, might want to toss it, unless you plan on using it again at home.
3: Like every time I go to the dentist, they give me a toothbrush, and I've accumulated dozens of these things, but I never use them because I use a power toothbrush. So whenever I go on vacation, I'll take a toothbrush with me, and I chuck it out before I come home. I'm like, you're done.
0: This is one of my favorites, and then we'll get to the hardest one last. Paper clutter. When you're on vacation in whatever condo you're staying in or whatever house you're staying in, when it comes time to pack up and go, you are amazed when you look at that nightstand next to where your head lays at night, how much crap you've accumulated.
3: Receipts that you think you need for some reason.
0: Every receipt, every coin, every charger, everything that means almost nothing somehow accumulate. I don't know. Why do we save receipts when we're on vacation? Who am I going to do? Write it off?
3: I don't know.
0: I might write this off. I might have a good idea. Get rid of your paper clutter. It's easy to accumulate paper on vacation. Boarding passes, itineraries, receipts. What are you making, a scrapbook? You making a memory book out of this? What are you doing? It's okay to toss receipts, brochures, maps, tickets, all the paper from your trip. Put away your travel-specific clothing items. Ski gear, whatever. If you're not planning on wearing it again in your day-to-day life, get rid of it. Put it back in the bin. Put it back in the basement. Ooh, blow my fuse. Luggage or luggage tags that are in poor shape. Anybody who travels knows how common it is for luggage and luggage tags to get a lot of scratches and dings. Here's the number one. This is the most mentally, the most cluttersome part of a vacation. Have you organized your travel photos? We take a lot of pictures on vacation.
3: I go through my camera roll, delete the ones that are stupid. I'm like, I don't need this. I don't need this.
0: Multiple pictures of the same thing. You really don't need 200 pictures of one sunset.

0: Yeah, that's what I do. I try to do that in the first couple of days after we go home, as I take all the photos that my wife said, get your camera out and take a picture. I make sure I send her all of those photos, and then I delete them all.
1: You guys, we just got back from vacation on Sunday. We will probably have some things in those bags until next vacation in December. I don't know. Part of that, though, like, I like the packing and putting everything away where it belongs, because it feels like, ah, we're back in the flow. Ah, the suitcases are put away. Ah, everything's taken care of.
0: All right, somebody threw out the question. This is funny. What's something that everyone romanticizes, but it actually sucks?
1: Traveling via train.
0: To me, that sounds awesome. Everybody that we ever talked to is like, yeah, it's fine. You do it one time and it's great.
1: Uh-huh.
0: After that, it's not something you want to do again.
1: It would be cooler, maybe more romantic, if you were like going out west and you went A to B, but you've got to stop at every podunk stupid little town. It takes forever.
0: I think the constant starting and stopping would drive me crazy. Here's one more, and then we'll get into the rest of it here in a minute. Something that everybody romanticizes, but it actually sucks. Living in a cabin in the middle of nowhere. It sounds fun because you could be with your thoughts all day, right? I can walk around naked. I can pee anywhere I want. But the reality is you are alone and by yourself and away from everything.
1: There's a show that I watch from time to time.
0: Oh, I'm out of coffee.
1: It's called Building Off the Grid. And the whole episode is them, you know, figuring out to build this house off the grid. But I want to know at the end of the episode, all right, now what?
0: How long are you going to stay there?
1: Like, and now what?
0: I
1: understand this is a great place for you to disconnect and your kids to read books and play and be kids, but now what? You never see them enjoying it.
0: What is that Alaska show? And those people go out there and they live on their own.
1: Right.
0: Those people creep me out. They're like, no, I've just always been a loner. I'm like, nobody is that much of a loner. And they spend the entire year out there. What's broken inside you that makes you want to remove yourself from every situation?
1: I could live off out there like that, but I couldn't do it without anything. Like, I could be out there, but not off the grid. Got to be on the grid. Got to be on an Amazon route.
0: That I don't think that's considered to be out there.
1: I know. I'll go all the way out to the end of the Amazon tracks, and that's where I'll make camp.
0: Is there a plane that flies over, maybe drops packages if I need one?
1: Yeah, something.
0: I'm out of coffee. I'm not out of coffee. I brought plenty of coffee. I didn't plan ahead with the creamer. I'm out of creamer. I need my caramel macchiato creamer. Starbucks, if you have it. All right, we'll find out what looks romantic, but the reality is it sucks. 888-545-5655 next.
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12: All right, 888-545-5655. Welcome to the almost halfway mark. It is pump day. It is a my pump day. I don't know. How did we arrive at my? I don't remember. I think somebody just threw it out there. Hey, have you ever done a possessive pump day? Feed my. Ooh, feed my Frankenstein.

0: Wasn't this in Wayne's World?
1: Oh, yeah.
0: Yeah. All right, since we're talking about traveling a couple of minutes ago, everybody wants a premium travel experience, right? 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
1: Right.
0: How do you do that? According to travel experts, if you want to live top tier, but you're a well drink, how do you do it?
1: This is one of those, like, you got to get, like, points and cash back, and you got to, like, take advantage of deals and duck dive and weave.
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0: 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Enjoy luxury by the hour. Instead of booking an expensive room. Wait a minute. I don't know if you can do this. Instead of booking an expensive room, visit a luxury hotel for dinner, for lunch, dinner, or a rooftop cocktail and enjoy the atmosphere and service for a lot less.
1: Just go in and enjoy the amenities?
0: Yeah, I thought they were talking about maybe just, you know, smooth in. Like some some hotels will do like a two-hour happy hour from like 4 to 6. And it's free drinks if you're staying there. But they never ask for your room key. I think about that every single time. You know, you smooth up to the bar and you get a drink and they're like, there you go. Are you going to ask me for some documentation? Ask me what room I'm in at least.
1: Yeah.
0: To see if I'm close. You want to travel on a budget? Buy a day pass. Some upscale resorts will sell day passes. That'll get you to the pool, to the beach, to the spa. Look for mystery hotel deals.
1: What?
0: Discount booking sites sometimes hide the hotel name after the purchase, but the savings can be substantial. Oh, I'm not doing that. They hide the name of the hotel until after the purchase, so I have to buy it and then find out where I'm staying?
1: I tell you what, it's got a certain color roof, buddy.
0: Oh, no. I'm at Bob's Two-Way Mirror Motel.
1: Oh.
0: I don't want to stay there.
1: Again?
0: Last time we stayed there, I was on the internet. Check out reviews for clues as to see what the hotel is. Oh, no, no, no, no, no, no, no. Was it a Holiday Inn? Close. It was a Holiday Sin.
1: Yeah, Long King SB. Oh, yeah. Red rooms by the hour.
0: Mm-hmm. Watch for airline upgrade offers if you want to travel the premium travel experience on a budget. After booking an economy ticket, keep an eye out for discounted upgrade offers in the days leading up to your flight. Also, at the last minute, they're like, hey, you can upgrade to first class for $50.
1: Now, that would do.
0: Yeah, if it's a long enough flight. I mean, I'm not doing that for a two-hour flight. You're getting turds in return for something like that. But yeah, I mean, if it's a 4 or 5 hour flight, absolutely. The only problem is the 4 hour flight is when people will upgrade more often.
1: You got to be quick on the draw. You're like, me, me, me, me, me, me, me, me, me.
0: Oh, no, people have already snatched those up. Those people have bought those first. They're not sitting around waiting for upgrades. Use free night certificates when you travel. Many hotel rewards cards include an annual free night, which can deliver exceptional value when redeemed for expensive properties. Choose your travel cards wisely. Some travel credit cards include airport lounge visits.
1: Oh. Always like when you peek in there, you're like, whoa, whoa.
0: Those people are part of a secret society. Yep, I assume they're paying the same, if not more, for whatever they're paying for. But there's an exclusivity that I want to be a part of. Well, I want to, you know, when you see them scan their card and go inside that door, a very nondescript door,
1: yeah,
0: you know, they're going someplace cool.
1: You're like, what's in there?
0: You know, like the best clubs don't have signs out front. The cool people just know where they're at.
1: Mm-hmm.
0: They say when you're using your cards, it could get you into airport lounges, travel credits, other premium perks that easily outweigh your annual fees. Yeah, you have to travel a lot to do that, though.
1: Yeah. Like, I've got a couple of friends that travel for work, and they know how to game the system. But it's one of those deals, like, you just gradually get more and more into it until eventually you're the highest tier of, like, I've got all these and this. And I don't travel enough to get that far into it.
0: Transfer your points strategically. Instead of automatically using points for flights, compare hotel redemption values. During peak travel periods, hotels can sometimes provide the biggest return. Oh, so where you think you're saving money on the airline tickets, you may end up saving more money on the hotels.
1: Okay.
0: Luxury travel isn't about spending more. It's about smart timing and a few insider strategies. You can get the premium experience while keeping your budget under control. That doesn't keep my budget under control. It just means I'm going to spend more somewhere else.
1: Yep.
0: I'm like, well, I had you budgeted for this much, and then, well, I saved here, so I might as well go crazy.
1: Best I can hope for.
0: I might as well go crazy at lunch today.
1: Best I can hope for is an airline has somehow wronged me, and they're offering me an upgrade to, like, make things cool and smooth it over.
0: Sorry, you've been trapped here for 6 days.
1: I was going to say.
0: All right, let's get back to the things that people romanticize, but it actually sucks. We started with living in a cabin in the middle of nowhere. It sounds like the pits. It's good for like a day or two. And then once you've thought about, once you funk about all you need to think about, then you're done. What should I do?
1: And now what?
0: You're like, what should I do now? I sure am hungry. Well, there's more canned fish and potato chips if that's what you're into. I was kind of hoping for something different. Ooh, my Adidas. Something everyone romanticizes, but it sucks being on your own for the first time. Again, it's like living in a cabin in the middle of nowhere. The first couple days are great. And then all of a sudden, it's like, well, I guess here I am with me again.
1: You guys, going back to the train travel being romantic, I think it depends on the distance. I took the Amtrak from Boston to D.C. It was great. Took a little bit longer than driving, but so much less stressful. I'd gladly trade that 8-hour drive for a 9-hour train ride. However, I also took the Amtrak when I moved out here. 14-hour drive turned into a 22-hour, and that was fine. I wouldn't do it again. On the other hand, I had a buddy take the train to Montana, said it was so fantastic. It's got to be a combination of where you're going and how many routes and stops they have.
0: Right. But you do you get your own car? Not your own car, but your own area.
1: Yeah.
0: Like, do I get a place to sleep? And do I get to sleep alone? Or am I, like, stuck, like, sometimes
1: it's
0: on
1: like,
0: the train?
1: It's like a hospital room.
0: Dude, I really know nothing about trains. Or do you end up in that one little area where there's, like, four seats, but everybody has leg room and everything is fine, you know, two people facing two people. But at the end of the day, do you just recline your seat and sleep in front of strangers?
1: No, I don't think that's the case.
0: Yeah. I mean, do you get your own bedroom, I guess, is what I'm asking, and you can go out and walk around, right? Is there a food place? Is there a bar? Is there places you can get stuff?
1: There's like a cart you can go get all this, right?
0: Yeah. Is there a place for snacks? Do you have meals? Am I supposed to bring everything? I don't know.
1: Can I bring my old liquor?
0: Hey, explain it to us like we've never seen a train before. How does it work? When you're doing something fun like that, I'm not talking about, you know, a 2-hour trip. I'm talking about if you're going to do,
1: like, cross country.
0: Yeah, like you said, 22 hours. All right. You're going to sleep in 22 hours. What sort of private area and what sort of.
1: If I'm going to sleep, I don't want a curtain. I want a door.
0: Yeah.
1: I don't want a curtain to be like. Whoosh.
0: What's the bathroom situation like? I don't think that your little bedroom has a bathroom off of it, does it?
1: Every time I've been on a train, the bathroom situation has been great because it's large. It's not like you think it's going to be like an airplane bathroom.
0: Are you by yourself or do you have to share?
1: No, you're by yourself.
0: Okay. So I could really get into my phone.
1: Yeah.
0: Okay.
1: Yeah. You guys, you can get a sleeper car and there's a dining car. The one I was on, there was an observation car that had a bar in it.
0: Okay.
1: So you can get up there and look around and, you know, have
0: some
1: drinks.
0: Now that's the romantic part I'm talking about right there.
1: Uh-huh.
0: What's the food like? Is it good? My wife and I talk about this every once in a while, and we're kind of like, you know, it sounds really fun.
1: The only thing to me is it's like a plane, is that you're stuck on it. You can't get off it.
0: Yeah. And I look it up online and I'll be like, look at this route and then there's this, but I've never talked to anybody with real world experience. All right. So you go in, you go to sleep, you get up in the morning. What do? You go to the dining cart, you have breakfast.
1: Was there a shower?
0: And then you go upstairs and go to the observation deck and you have a couple of drinks and you watch the scenery roll by. Then you go have a little lunch. You go back upstairs, the observation deck, watch the scenery go by, have a couple of drinks, go to dinner.
1: Wash, rinse, repeat for the entire time you're on the train?
0: Oh, my God. I almost forgot about my nap. I had to go back down and take a nap. Then I go to dinner.
1: Yeah.
0: Is that how it works?
1: Back out to the deck.
0: Working in a coffee shop. Something people romanticize, but it actually sucks.
1: I used to be a barista. It's no fun.
0: Two of my daughters are doing it right now. They're like, yeah, it's pretty fun. It's super fun.
1: The people you work with are where the fun is.
0: They have the best time.
1: Yeah, making people's coffee drinks, that's unlimited access to fancy coffee is pretty great.
0: I'm like, oh, you understand what a pain in the ass when people put 40 things on in their coffee. Oh, you're seeing this now.
1: No.
0: All right, well, look at the other things that everybody thinks is so romantic, but it isn't. In just a couple of minutes. And it's a My Pump Day, 888-545-5655 next.
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0: Well, hello, it's the Jason Lee Clark Show. Today's Listener of the Day is Aubrey Jonas from Auburn, Indiana.
21: This is how you do it. Take note. Aubrey owns With Love Aubrey, a wedding coordinator and an officiant. When she's not working, you could find her camping with her five boys or headbanging at concerts with her husband. 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
0: Congratulations, Aubrey Jones from Auburn, Indiana. You are today's Listener of the Day. Tomorrow, would you like it to be you? 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
0: All right, it's Pump Day. We're almost halfway to the weekend. It is a My Pump Day. Looking for my jams. Ain't my bitch.
1: You were wondering what the travel situation is on a train, and I don't think it's as cheap as we all think.
0: That's what I was just looking up.
1: My buddy just went from Chicago to Washington, D.C. with his son on an Amtrak 2 months ago. They sat in seats, which were next to people, and they had to sleep in the seats. The next time they go with the whole family, you can rent a private room with your own bathroom for $830 a night.
0: Amtrak private rooms cost, the range is roughly $300 to $1,200 per room per night for a basic roomette. $900 to $2,500 per night for a larger bedroom, depending heavily on the route and how far in advance you book and seasonal demand.
1: You can get a bed?
0: So, I mean, if you've got, you know, a family of five, I don't know how many it sleeps. It doesn't say.
1: You guys, I absolutely love trains. It is my dream to take the Amtrak from Chicago to New Orleans. 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Sounds like just Spider-Man.
0: 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Well, there's where my money is well spent right there. 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Okay. 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All meals, complimentary dining car meals. 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Bottled water, fresh towels, bedding, dedicated room car attendant. Ooh, you get a porter? Sir! Yes. Oh, and you get turndown service. And they handle your luggage. You also get access to station lounges.
1: They have train station lounges?
0: Access to club first-class passenger waiting lounges at major stations like Chicago or New York City before departure.
1: So this is the slightly more pedestrian version of the Delta Sky Lounge.
0: Right.
1: Only it's like the Amtrak Am Lounge or whatever they call it.
0: Yeah, that's hot. I like it. I like everything about this. All right. What else do we romanticize? But the reality is it sucks. Oh, being very tall.
1: I think there's a line between being very tall and being tall enough that you should play basketball. And if you don't, then you're going to have a rough time.
0: I just get tired of all the comments. Like over the weekend, there was a dude that I was with, and I didn't know the guy. He was a stranger. And I still delivered every stupid line that you could. I'm like, holy smokes, like somebody introduced him to me. And
1: you're
0: shook his hand.
1: Oh.
0: He had this monster hand. I mean, this hand was enormous, man. It was just gigantic. And I'm like, holy crap, your hands. That's exactly how I said it, too. But then when we were standing.
1: He shook your limp little fish. He's like, look at this little guy, this soft-handed northern boy.
0: We were walking into a different room, and he held the door open for me, you know, like a man would. And he held the door open for me. And as I was walking by, I looked up at him and I said, I feel like a 5-year-old. And he's like, yeah, I know. I got it. I'm tall. I got it.
1: It's got to suck because you're hammered with the same line of jokes for your entire life. And then, God forbid, you take yourself a lover who is a very short person.
0: They're like, how does it fit?
1: Then there's a whole other line of jokes.
0: How do you make that puzzle work? You know, everybody's got questions. I just felt bad because, you know, I think I was giving him different material than he's used to. You know, like I was like, I feel like a 5-year-old. But I just could not say nothing. And that's what sucks. You feel like when you're around someone like that, you have to acknowledge it. I don't know why. That's just human nature.
1: Like if you're 6'7" and above, but you don't ball for work, I think it's going to get really annoying really fast because you get the expense of like nothing fits, everything sucks, this world's not made for me, but also you're not a millionaire because you've been a professional basketball player.
0: You play basketball growing up?
1: No.
0: I would just say no just because. I'd be like, no, I didn't. And just shut that garbage down immediately. No, I didn't. Even if you did, you could have played through college. I would still say, no, man, I didn't play basketball. My grades were too poor. They wouldn't let me play.
1: Yeah, I was too dumb. Shut them up.
0: Things that look romantic, but they ain't. Owning a business.
1: I don't know anybody who's in business for themselves that doesn't work 9,000 hours a week.
0: Or at least started out working 9,000 hours. Yeah. I know plenty of people that own their own businesses. I don't think they've been to work in years. I disagree with this. What looks romantic but isn't? Road tripping with friends. I love it every time, except for that time we went to Miami. Every other time than that, I've had a great time road tripping with friends.
1: I love road tripping. I would rather road trip than drive 10 out of 10 times. Because my current boyfriend and my ex-boyfriend are both abnormally tall. They're over 6'7".
0: See, when you use the word abnormally, that separates them from the rest of us.
1: And they're both a little sensitive about it. They hate the whole, how's the weather up there lines?
0: Yeah.
1: They can barely fit into most cars. They hit their heads on a lot of doorways. It's easier to find them in a crowd for me. Wow, you dated two guys in a row who were over 6'7"?
0: So you have a thing.
1: Yeah, where are you finding these Amazons?
0: Where they have the thing, and that's now your thing.
1: I'm 6'5". When people ask if I play basketball, I ask if they play mini golf.
0: See? Now there you go. Things that sound romantic but suck. The grind mindset. Rest isn't laziness.
1: People who are really into that whole LinkedIn grind thing, that to me just says you're stupid.
0: Like, you're letting somebody take advantage of almost your entire day.
1: Like you're wasting your precious time here on Earth.
0: Mm-hmm.
1: What? Working for what?
0: Somebody else is using all of your time. Ooh. Hey, here's a good one. Things that people romanticize but actually sucks. Oh, there's two of them. Being famous. What I think would suck, and there's a song about it. I think there's a Bowling for Soup about it, a Soup song about it. Being famous looks pretty cool. I think what would drive me crazy is being broke and famous.
1: Oh, or being infamous.
0: Because there are so many celebrities are broke.
1: Everybody assumes if you're famous,
0: like if you're
1: extraordinarily wealthy.
0: If you're Corey Feldman, everybody knows your name, but you failed for years to capitalize or cash in on it because you're also talentless,
1: yeah,
0: too.
1: Yeah, yeah, yeah.
0: You were famous for being a child actor, and then you grew up, and people realize, hey, he sucks. He's still a child actor when he should have developed, but he didn't. The military. Usually the guys who romanticized the military are the guys that did like 30 days and then came home.
1: Yeah.
0: Camping. Again, that's a young man's game. Loved camping when I was a kid. Loved it. Couldn't get enough of it.
1: There's either you love camping or you hate it. There's no like, I could camp.
0: Oh, see, I always romanticize this. I think this sounds fun. I guess I've never talked to anybody who said, yeah, this is what I want to do with the rest of my life. Bartending.
1: I imagine, like anything, it probably has its fun times, but one, you're going to see a lot of sad stuff. And two, you might end up being some sad stuff because you have like round-the-clock unchecked access to alcohol. If you struggle with that, that's a bad place to be.
0: Well, not even that. It's the mentality, sometimes the bar mentality. Like your daytime crowd has a different mentality than your nighttime crowd, and that's contagious. So you got the day drinkers that are in there, right? All day, or day. Could be an old retired guy. Could just be a guy that, you know, whatever. He does odd jobs and then spends all of his money on booze. Unfortunately, that sort of mentality and that sort of sadness is very contagious. I also don't know, what do you do when the bar's not, when there's nobody in the bar? You know, like sometimes you'll walk in a bar when you're on vacation in the middle of the day and there's nobody there because people have jobs. They're all out working.
1: Ah, you're always cleaning stuff. Every time you see those guys, they're doing something. They're wiping something down, cleaning
0: Clapping
1: something
0: a
1: up.
0: Towel.
1: Yeah, right.
0: The beach. Everything sticks. Nice part about the beach.
1: I used to hate going to the beach because I didn't like sand on me, but once you give in and you're like, all right, I'm going to be sandy and quit worrying about it, then it becomes a pleasant experience.
0: Yeah, like I don't mind sand. I have sand in my shoes all the time. I have sand in my car all the time. But I will say this, you know, it doesn't bother me.
1: Until it gets under your bed sheet and you're like, I can't sleep at all. It's too gritty.
0: I don't mind that. As a matter of fact, there's sand in my bed right now. There's sand in my bed most of the time. That my wife will take a blanket and lay it down on the bed and then lay down on it and then pull the blanket over her. So she sleeps in this little burrito of a blanket because she doesn't like the sand. Now, I've asked a couple of times. I'm like, well, why don't you just wash the sheets? She's like, well, it's just easier for me to lay down with a blanket. I'm like, of course it's easier for you to lay down.
1: That's true.
0: But I sleep in sand every night. It doesn't bother me. But I will say this. When you get home from the beach and you've got sand stuck to you, that shower right after the beach is the greatest shower ever. Ever. Every time. All right. What does everybody romanticize? But it ain't. It sucks. On a My Pump Day, My Sacrifice. We'll get to Mutter Jeff's Crab Corner after the top of the hour. I'm trying to unlock this for some... Oh, okay. Nope, that's not it. I'm trying to unlock it, but my... what do we got for Mutter Jeff's Crab Corner today? Oh, wow. I don't know what any of this is. He does have a teachable moment.
1: Oh, we're going to learn something.
0: Not only do we get this is a teaching moment here, we also get an allow me.
1: Oh, wow.
0: In Mutter Jeff's, yeah. That's like a 1-2 punch of condescend. Don't you condescend me, man. We'll get to that in a couple of minutes. Sports is next.
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3: The search is on for a New Haven man facing a rape charge. Police say 56-year-old Johnson Karanja allegedly assaulted a former coworker after investigators say she repeatedly refused his advances and told him to stop. A warrant's now been issued. Well, this delivery isn't arriving on time. State troopers say two Kentucky men were caught with 22 pounds of marijuana during an I-75 traffic stop in Northwest Ohio. The shipment's been seized, so have the suspects. No charges, no trial, no courtroom showdown. Prosecutors say a Hancock County road rage shooting was self-defense after investigators found the unarmed victim continued advancing despite warnings, a deadly ending to a roadside fight. And a Tennessee traffic stop exploded into something absolutely nobody wanted after a state trooper stopped a 68-year-old woman and her 66-year-old male counterpart for not wearing seatbelts. The dog found their stash of cocaine, and the woman decided, for whatever reason, to flash everyone on Route 109, putting on a show nobody can unsee. Weather-wise, sunshine, low 80s.
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1: Oh, Kayla Clark stays hot last night, dropping 32 points. The Fever handled the Storm 105-95. That's their fourth straight win. Getting hot at the right time. Tonight, the Wings host the Dream. Mercury hosts the Valkyries. We have baseball starting early this morning, just after noon, 12:20 Eastern. The Marlins host the Phillies. Braves and Mets are going to play two because they got rained out yesterday. Tigers still at home against the Orioles after handing them their ash yesterday. Reds host the Guardians. White Sox are at home against the Yankees. Cubs are in St. Louis. And congratulations to Denzel Ward of the Cleveland Browns. The five-time Pro Bowl cornerback, now not once but twice, has become the highest-paid defensive back in NFL history. He signed a two-year, $62.2 million deal, $52.3 million guaranteed. His $31.1 million average salary, not too shabby, yes, makes him the highest paid for the second time in his career, and there is your sports.
0: All right, 888-545-5655.
7: It's the Jason Lee and Cluck Show.
0: We were laughing about the things that everyone romanticizes, but it turns out the reality is it sucks. Somebody brought up traveling by train, but then a bunch of people texted in and said, no, man, if you do it right, traveling by train is great. One of them was camping. I think we all romanticize camping until we get out there. Once you get out there with the bugs and the fact that you have to wash dishes in a pan, everything sucks. I'm with this guy. Tent camping sucks, but RV camping is nice. That's where the fun is at, says Plowboy Jake. Yeah, we started with our kids when we were... I tent camped when I was a kid all the time. And we go on camping trips.
1: Well,
0: it's great.
1: Part of the thing, when you're a kid, it's fun because
0: you're durable.
1: It's independent.
0: And, you know,
1: like, I'm doing, making my own rules.
0: Yeah. And, you know, like, we would, you know, like, canoe down rivers and then camp for the night and then pack up your gear and then canoe again and then camp for the night and then canoe again. I mean, you would put in 20, 21 miles a day. I mean, it was a lot, but it was super fun. And then our kids were little, we thought, hey, you know, like my parents were big into, you know, tent camping. And then when my kids were little, I thought, hey, we should get them into tent camping too. Like, you know, my parents did for me. It'd be great. And it sucked. And they didn't care much for it. I certainly didn't like it. But then we bought a pop-up, right?
1: And they're back in.
0: And we're like, okay, I can warm up this a little bit. We did a season in the pop-up. I thought, all right, you got a little refrigerator. You got a little pad for a bed. It was nice. And then the next year, then we bought the... We bought the camper. You know, you got a DVD, surround sound, uh-huh, big screen. You got a refrigerator. You got a freezer. Vodka stay cold. You got memory foam mattresses for beds. Got a shower, a potty.
1: Not too shabby.
0: I said, this is living right here. This is living. It's a My Pump Day. My Bologna. Now, this was his first hit, right?
1: I believe so.
0: This is what got him on Dr. Demento.
1: I think either that or another one, Rides the Bus, was his very first.
0: One of the things we romanticize was Bartender. The movie Cocktail made everybody want to be a bartender. You're damn right it did. But that was also the location of the bar made being a bartender cool.
1: Oh, yeah.
0: It was a beach bar, you know?
1: Nobody wants to, like, sling beers at the Legion Hall.
0: Yeah, it wasn't Johnny's Piss and Moan.
1: Dude, I love Johnny's Piss and Moan. I even got a t-shirt.
0: It's Johnny's Piss and Moan, but you're not allowed to complain.
1: Yep.
0: Gross.
1: You guys, no way I could be a bartender. I know every dime I got in tips will go right to the Keno machine, especially the slow times. I need something to watch. Might as well try to smack this little four spot while I'm hanging out, says Jay Kyle. Are you allowed to play Keno as a bartender?
0: I don't know. Or is it like if you work in a gas station, are you allowed to play the lottery? No, I don't think so, are you?
1: Yes.
0: Oh, I'd always heard you couldn't. Yeah, I don't know.
1: Oh, come on, guys. Everybody wants to be the bartender at the VFW and hear the back of my day stories. Oh, yeah.
0: Oh, it'd be the same thing as being like a bartender at B-Dubs. Oh, you're like, oh, please tell me about your high school career, Grandma. Tell me about the good old softball days. Let me guess, you're a bowler now, huh? Somebody says driving a Hummer. I don't think anybody romanticizes driving a Hummer.
1: No.
0: At least they, maybe we did up until that day when the guy texted in and said only turds drive Hummers.
1: That's when the fantasy went out the window.
0: Yeah, And we could never swim back from that shore. That became a way of life after that. Was it the fact that we were irritated by Hummers, or was it the fact that we were irritated by Old Man Ernie that day? I don't think it matters. What's done is done.
1: That was the perfect intersection of us being annoyed with him opening a Hummer, and somebody pointing out the turds driving. We're like, well, that's it.
0: That's when it went on the Jason Lee and Cluck Show dollar bill was that day. All right, it's a My Pump Day. Let's get into Mutter Jeff's Crab Corner. anytime he can work in Allow Me, it will always get a laugh out of me. He says, all right, here we go. He said, you know what? It's been a long time since I've heard you say, I have no idea what's going on with today's Crab Corner, so let's do it. Let's start with Lillian Axe, and this is my number. Teachable moment, he says.
1: Oh.
0: Allow me. This song is actually a cover by a band called Girl, who featured what? Who was in the band Girl?
1: A girl?
0: You won't know this, but I knew the answer. Philip Lewis from L.A. Guns. What he neglects to include is who else was in this band.
1: Is this really teachable if we don't care to learn it?
0: Who else did they... Another band scooped their guitar player. Who was it?
1: Slash?
0: Phil Collin from Def Leppard.
1: Oh.
0: He went from this band to Def Leppard. Oh, yeah. But this isn't this band. This is a cover of that band.
1: Everything I just told you was about the band that they're covering.
0: It's a little convoluted, but okay.
1: All right.
0: This is who? Lillian Axe?
1: Lillian Axe?
0: Okay. He must not have had a bass player.
1: What's with the name?
0: Why is it all high end?

0: This band was formed in 1983 and still remains active to this day, with original members guitarist Steve Blaze and Michael Max Darby, the only original members from the first lineup.
1: Okay. I think they had another hit with another cover song. If memory serves. And usually it doesn't. Not without a tip.
0: I thought. Yes, you're right. You dummy. You are correct. This was off their first album, and their second album was Poetic Justice, features a grandmother with an axe, and they covered a Badfinger song on that album.
1: No Matter What.
0: Called No Matter What.
1: Yeah,
0: yep. Mother
1: Jeff just texted it. Yeah, okay.
0: Memory serves me. Imagine the things your mind, your beautiful mind, could have unlocked if it weren't for that, fact clogging up the works in there.
1: All right, we're over time, thankfully, so let's move on to our next selection. He says, next, it's Warrant, All My Bridges Are Burning. How many people have listened to Dog Eat Dog, the Warrant album? I don't know. Is this a trick question?
0: This was after the big stuff, right?
1: Yeah. The Warrant, people that like Warrant will tell you that this is the best record they've ever done.
0: All right, this is 1992, so grunge is in full swing at this point.
1: The same people that will tell you, and I will tell you this, I don't know anything about the Warrant stuff, but the same people that tell you that Motley Crue 94, the record without Vince Neil, is the best Motley Crue record, will also tell you that this Warrant record is the best Warrant record. It still sounds like Warrant to me.

0: dude knows how to ride a hook, man.
1: And going back to that bartender thing, Coconut Rich feeling pretty self-conscious now because if you're a bartender, what do you hear? The same song, same stories?
0: Ugh.
1: Man, I'm that guy. My bartender must be sick of now. I feel bad. I always brag about my life as a beer salesman and all the perks that came with it.
0: That would be great if he didn't already know 30 beer salesmen that are doing the job now.
1: He's going to run into three of them today.
0: Like, I love Coconut Rich's beer sales stories. I think it's super fun. But that's because I don't know any other beer guys. But this guy's got like 10 of them coming in every day.
1: Boys, you were wondering, if you work at a gas station, per state law, you cannot play the lottery at the gas station you work at. You can play at other places you do not work at.
0: Okay. But how do they get around that rule if you print out lottery tickets that you don't sell and then you have to eat them at the end of the day? You're buying those tickets. If they win, can you get hung on that technicality?
1: The odds of that happening are so tiny, though.
0: But they're still there. And
1: I'd be like, I quit. I don't work here anymore.
0: Yeah. It seems like if they could trip you up, they would trip you up. They're like, no, you bought those on your shift. You're like, yeah, I had to. That's the rule. If I print it out and somebody doesn't buy it, I gotta eat it. All right, let's finish with this band I've never heard of. He says, lastly, this is Bullets and Octane.
1: Okay, it's got a great sort of name.
0: This is called My Disease, and he says, this song is already 20 years old. Ugh, great song, though. Okay. I was just getting ready to say, I can't believe this song's 20 years old. It's almost like but it's nice. It still sounds fresh, like I'm hearing it for the first time today.
1: It's got PlayStation demo disc vibes.
0: All right. Now we're cooking.
1: Was this on Jet Moto?

0: But certainly the best of the bunch.
1: These guys are from St. Louis.
0: Oh, no. That sounds dangerous.
1: There are four people in the band. There are 16 people that used to be in the band.
0: So they're difficult to get along with.
1: I guess.
0: I bet it's one dude. Is it one dude? I bet he plays guitar and sings.
1: Certainly looks that way. Gene Lewis, the singer. He was a former singer for Sex and Violence.
0: Okay. Does he have a cool rock name like Gene the Peen?
1: No, it's just Gene Lewis.
0: Oh. Like, yeah, he does sex things. He does. That guy up there. You mean Gene the Peen? I definitely mean Gene the Peen.
1: Gene the Peen. This sounds like nothing to me.
0: It sounds like something to me after the last two songs.
1: Yeah. Maybe that's why he put it last, so we kind of like it. Because if it was first, we'd be like, boo, boo this man. Boo Gene the Peen.
0: See? It's pretty catchy, isn't it?
1: It is.
0: He earned it.
1: Uh-huh.
0: All right. 888-545-5655. Welcome to Pump Day. It's a My Pump Day. Get your My Jams in. We'll get the stupid people doing stupid things. That includes a dude on the run. He's got 17 felony arrests. And he decides it's probably a good idea when the cops try to pull him over to take off running. First he takes off driving, then he takes off running. Either way, they get him in the end, thanks to Vinny, the canine. And a woman on a lawnmower tries to mow a parking lot. Nothing suspicious happening here. We'll find out the rest of the story when we get to Stupid People next.
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2: All right, 888-545-5655. It is a My Pump Day. What do you got for my jams? Oh, is this My Name is Mud? I saw another interview with this guy over the weekend with Les Claypool. I wish I loved this band because I think he's such a great dude. I love listening to him talk. After that, he is such an interesting and fascinating and funny dude. And I think this part's fine too. See, that's fun. What? What was that? What? Is this singing? Is he telling me a story? What is he doing?
3: I don't know. Is he in the room? Is he walked out over?
2: He's walking down the hall. Why is he walking? He's like a wife. He's walking away while he's talking to me.

0: Being a guitar player, this band's got to be great because you just like, you don't do much. And like, meow, meow,
1: meow. Nobody judges you.
0: No.
1: I was a guitar player. The what now? The guitar player? Is he? He just kind of noodles a bit.
0: Yeah.
1: I could play that. I could play that.
0: Like, what is even going on here? I'm with you, though, man. Primus has been around my entire adult life, and I know the people who love him, love him.
1: See, then his solo's over. Now it's done. That's a great gig.
0: You can go get a sandwich.
1: Yeah.
0: Have a drink. Frosty boy.
1: Triple A 545-5655.
2: They're out there. Stupid people doing stupid things with the Jason Lee and Kluck Show.
1: No, let's start with this guy. He's already got 17 felony arrests under his belt on his resume. He's a Florida man. He's only 29 years old. Donnie Williams. I think we all know a Donnie Williams, don't we? Police tried to stop 29-year-old Donnie Williams during a traffic stop. He sped off instead. He should know by now that, well, especially if he has 17 felony arrests, he has a pretty good idea how the system works. They will catch him, and they did after they sent up the police helicopter. While the copter was following him, they watched him throw a black bag out of his window. They found the black bag, loaded gun, large amounts of meth, fentanyl,
0: oof,
1: crack cocaine inside.
0: Okay.
1: He crashed into a backyard, took off running into the woods. That's when they released the hound. Benny, the canine, tracked him down and caught him. He's now being held without bond, multiple felony charges. He probably should have seen that coming. Iowa woman with a long history of impaired driving arrests now has mo problems after she was seen mowing the parking lot of the local Casey's store. Every small town in Iowa has a Casey's. Michelle decided on Friday she was going to go mow it. That gets people's attention. They called 911. She appeared to be intoxicated.
0: Who's going to look out there and say, hey, yeah, you're mowing? You're not supposed to be mowing that.
1: She was riding the lawnmower outside the Casey's convenience store in Tiffin, Iowa, outside of Iowa City. According to the report, the 36-year-old performed poorly on a series of field sobriety tests and showed measurable signs of impairment, slurred speech, poor balance, bloodshot, watery eyes. Wasn't her first rodeo. She does have multiple arrests, including just a couple of years ago, she was dinged for driving an SUV under the influence of meth.
0: Oh!
1: It seems a lot more dangerous than a couple of cocktails.
0: Yeah.
1: So please, be careful. They're out there. Stupid people doing stupid things. We'll get some entertainment news in a minute.
0: Oh, you want a heartbreaker? How old do you think this song is?
1: Yeah, 20. Is it almost 30?
0: 27 years old.
1: Okay.
0: All right. We have more early reaction for the new Spider-Man movie, Brand New Day. It's getting loads of positive heat. We may have a Home Alone reboot with a Macaulay Culkin. John Mulaney is kicking off his tour next year, doing 9 nights in the same city in different venues each night. Colonel Sanders' stuff is up on the auction block. Some of it's been sold. His house is up for grabs.
1: We were disappointed because the most iconic thing about him, we thought, didn't get the respect financially that it deserves. It was almost affordable.
0: Yeah. Eminem, as a matter of fact, selling off his sneaker collection for charities. David Lee Roth and Alex Van Halen are going to share a stage. No music, just jibber jabber.
1: Which I think I would prefer at this point.
0: Yeah.
1: Would you like us to play something?
0: No.
1: Good. Hey, there you go. Here, we'll preview Mentertainment with this. Hey, guys, I just finished the new Will Ferrell show, The Hawk. I would give it an 8 out of 10. There was room for more with the talent they had, but overall, still a funny show. Worth a watch for a good laugh. Yeah, we asked that question last week. We wanted to know. And I think everybody said, what's her name? Fortune Feimster?
0: Yes.
1: She's the breakout star of the show. Yeah, even before that, I think we would all agree with it. She's incredibly funny. Yeah. And she doesn't get the respect that she deserves. She would be the reason why I watched the show. All right, Entertainment News is next.
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0: Spider-Man. Following a similar path to the last Tom Holland movie we saw, The Odyssey, we heard heaps of praise. Dumped on it before all this started. Thought there's no way it can live up to the hype, and then it lives up to the hype. Same deal. Yesterday, Jason had some initial reactions and reviews to Spider-Man Brand New Day that opens this weekend. More critics piling on the good news. Fandango says that the film is deeper, more thoughtful, and more mature than the previous trilogy. Film critic Peter Howell said the sequel ditches the multiverse tedium in favor of a more grounded Spider-Man tale back to the city roots. Kevin Varma of Nexus says that Tom Holland has never been better. Really? Even a couple of weeks ago, he's never been better? Tom Holland and Zendaya are having, like, the summer. The film is set 4 years after the events of No Way Home, follows Peter Parker navigating life after a memory-erasing spell, facing a new villain played by Sadie Sink. Mark Ruffalo, John Bernthal also stars the Hulk and the Punisher. You know, it's funny. I never realized, and it was before you see The Odyssey. You know, they do that. There's that weird rando reporter who sits down and is like, welcome back to so-and-so at the movies. And she interviews Tom Holland and John Bernthal. John Bernthal, the Punisher from The Bear, Walking Dead. He's just a little guy. He's like the same size as Tom Holland. He's like a teeny little dude. They show him sitting side to side. And I thought, huh. I don't know why I thought he was bigger than that. But Brand New Day opens up nationwide on Friday. And Macaulay Culkin has reportedly met with Disney to discuss a potential Home Alone reboot. A veteran entertainment journalist named Matthew Maloney revealed the news on his podcast, saying Disney is salivating over the prospect. They said, one, the original Home Alone is still among its biggest moneymakers as far as streaming goes around the holidays. Can't get enough of it. We love it. They said they're courting him like nobody's business. And to try to get him in, it's being reported that Disney is offering him another movie. They're like, hey, a passion project. Macaulay Culkin, you got something you want to get made? We'll make it if you give us the Home Alone reboot. The now 45-year-old Macaulay Culkin said that he has his own idea. He did this during his 35th anniversary screening when they was touring with us over the last winter. He said he wants to do a story where grown-up Kevin, he's the wet bandits. He's the guy getting locked out of the house by his own trap-setting son. No deal has been confirmed. I think now with the passing of Catherine O'Hara, we've lost both the parents from Home Alone, right?
1: Maybe. I don't know.
0: Yeah, I think the dad passed away. Gus Zielinski of the polka band, he's gone. Joe Pesci doesn't act anymore. John Mulaney made an announcement yesterday. He's going to be kicking off his 2027 tour. He's doing 9 consecutive nights across 9 iconic New York City venues. So for 9 straight nights, John Mulaney's going to be somewhere in town performing. It's called Mulaney Takes Manhattan. January 7th, it'll wrap up January 15th, and he's starting with small venues and working his way up in size all the way to the granddaddy. He starts at the Comedy Cellar. He'll do a night at the Bowery Ballroom, Broadway's Music Box Theater, the Beacon Theater, Carnegie Hall, Radio City Music Hall, ultimately culminating at the big one, Madison Square Garden. He said that each performance will feature special guests and unique content, so it's not going to be the same joke, same set every night. He's doing different stuff. The announcement follows his big July 11th headlining show when he did Wrigley Field, became the first comedian ever to headline the legendary ballpark. I didn't know that. Ticket pricing availability details have not been released just yet.
1: Yeah, a buddy of mine works there, and he texted me earlier in the day about John Mulaney. He just texted me a picture of, you know, the setup and the stage and stuff. And I said, you know, as much as I love John Mulaney, I don't think I could get into stadium comedy. And he said, I don't think I'll really be into it either. And he's a former stand-up comedian. He actually used to open for John Mulaney a bunch because they're both Chicago guys. And he texted after the show, and he said, it was unbelievable how great it worked out. I'm like, really? I said, it felt like an intimate venue. He said, absolutely. You heard, and you were a part of everything. He said, it was great. I'm still apprehensive. I still don't trust him. Could you go see comedy in a stadium? I mean, granted, Wrigley Field is a small stadium. It's not really even a stadium, but I mean, you certainly couldn't go to Soldier Field or... I don't think I could do it.
0: I think the largest attended comedy show I ever went to, as much as I hate to admit it, was Larry the Cable Guy at Wing Stadium in Kalamazoo. And it was at like the peak of Larry. So it was sold out and it was in the round. And I thought, how is this going to work? And it did. It worked
1: it
0: fine.
1: It felt intimate?
0: Yeah.
1: Yeah, I don't.
0: The one funny bit he had that I don't even think he acknowledges. I told you he had the acoustic guitar on the stage like he was going to play a song at some point. Never touched it the entire time. It was Larry, acoustic guitar, and that was it. There was no need for the guitar. Personal belongings of Kentucky Fried Chicken founder and mascot Colonel Harlan Sanders are being auctioned off. Still on the auction block, his 5,000-square-foot home. It's called Blackwood Hall, and the Claudia Sanders Dinner House are also on the block. But they've sold things like his original pressure cooker, personal watches, original cash register, a 1964 planner that contains handwritten herbs and spices recipe, and his black bow tie. I know there's like McDonald's collectors, there are, you know, Coca-Cola collectors, even some weirdo Pepsi people. I've never heard of somebody who collects vintage Kentucky Fried Chicken stuff.
1: But if you had to pick something out of the lot, what would you want?
0: Bow tie.
1: Absolutely. And the bow tie only went for $8,000. The highest priced item that went was his personal planner from 1964. It went for $30,000. It had a handwritten list of herbs and spices that was a subject to a lawsuit back in the early 2000s. Where KFC was suing to keep the contents private. KFC later dropped the legal action after reviewing the planner and finding out that the ingredients didn't match the secret blend of 11 herbs and spices, and they believed that the list of herbs and spices were actually for a stuffing recipe.
0: Oh, I didn't even get the big one.
1: Yeah, the bow tie went for $8,000, and there was something else that went for a lot. Oh, the 1955... certificate naming Colonel Sanders an honorary Kentucky colonel went for $23,000. But I'm telling you, man, that bow tie is where it's at, right? Oh, we did
0: it's iconic.
1: We did find out that all of his bow ties were clip-ons.
0: Boo.
1: He only wore clip-on ties. They did describe him as being a marketing genius who created the character of the colonel. He didn't dress like that before he started building KFC. He adopted the colonel, the clothes, the bow tie, the glasses, the goatee were all invented for the character. His home is, accepting sealed bids for the original KFC and his home. It's only a 5,000 square foot home.
0: That's still pretty big.
1: It's big, but.
0: For a little old man and some chicken?
1: Does it seem like KFC big? What was his name? Ray Kroc, the guy from McDonald's?
0: Yeah.
1: You think he'd spend time in a 5,000-square-foot home?
0: No.
1: He wouldn't even use your bathroom.
0: Jennifer Aniston and Peter Dinklage have a holiday movie on tap. It's a comedy called Naughty. Jennifer Aniston will play a single mom whose only hope of securing custody of her son from her gaslighting trash bag ex is to find Santa Claus and convince him to testify in her divorce hearing. Peter Dinklage will play the Santa Claus. That film hit theaters around Thanksgiving of next year. Mike Flanagan, he's the guy behind Midnight Mass, Fall of the House of Usher, Haunting of Hill House, is in talks to executive produce, take control of, write, and direct the Amazon adaptation of Warhammer 40,000 starring Henry Cavill. And we had Eminem about, 10, 15 minutes ago. He's auctioning off over 100 personally signed sneakers from his private sneaker collection to benefit the Marshall Mathers Foundation, which supports at-risk youth in Detroit. It'll take place August 25th in Los Angeles. Bidding will open at 10 a.m. You get the Air Jordan 3s that he wore during his Super Bowl halftime performance. His Carhartt collaboration Air Jordan 4s, signed Puma Palace Guard Detroit Pistons sneakers. Everything comes with the OG box, certificate of authenticity. Chris Holmes, formerly of Wasp, currently of I don't know what he does, but he...
1: He's in a band with a guy from Tesla. Two of the guys from Tesla. And Josie Scott from Saliva. Hey, Mutter Jeff, what's the name of that band?
0: It's asked and answered, I guess. Wondered and no wonder
1: it's
0: no
1: like
0: longer.
1: It's the fat guy from Tesla.
0: All right.
1: And then it's the guy that got kicked out for the drugs from Tesla. And then it's Josie Scott.
0: I read something about this. It's like the fallen something. There's like an angels or a devils or a saints or something in there. Souls.
1: Oh, here it is. It's right here in front of me. It's from Who Cares Digest.
0: Oh, okay.
1: That's where I got it. It's Who Gives a Rat's Ass Monthly. I'm sorry.
0: Okay.
1: Yeah, that's, I got it. Here it is.
0: He's been diagnosed with prostate cancer. The now 68-year-old mean man made it through a couple of different cancers in 2022. If you ever want to watch what he thought I'm sure would be a badass documentary, but didn't turn out so badass, there's a Chris Holmes documentary called Mean Man, and I think it's on Amazon Video. It might be on Prime. I don't know where I even found it. He tries to come off like a badass, but he does not. It seems like the most low rent, like
1: sad ass
0: around town, you know, derelict guy. But my favorite part,
1: where everybody quietly whispers, they're like, you know, he used to be somebody.
0: Yeah, he's angry at Blackie Lawless, but there is some great footage of him back in the day, like back in Wasp's heyday, and you see some of the money that was coming in. But he also moved to France with his wife in 2014, and he refuses to learn the language. Not because he's ignorant, he just doesn't want to talk to anybody, which I admired. You're also like, really? You could talk to everybody around you. And David Lee Roth and Alex Van Halen are reuniting for a TED Talk. They'll be at the TED Fargo event, moderated by a painter named Robert Vargas in Fargo, North Dakota. Originally planned as a Vargas and Van Halen conversation, Roth suddenly joins because he has, canceled all of his tour dates and has nothing else to do. So they're going to get together and talk about what? I don't know.
1: I mean, everything. You know what I forgot about was a couple of years. Remember they tried to restart Van Halen with Joe Satriani and they had a bunch of rehearsals? And then apparently Dave flipped out. Oh, maybe it's just in the book. It's in Alex's book. But they had a bunch of rehearsals and they were going to, reignite Van Halen. And I'm trying to remember off the top of my head. I think that they wanted to take a moment to honor Eddie. Obviously, as you have to.
0: Right.
1: And Dave flipped out about it. And Alex said, this isn't the guy that I know. And it freaked Alex out, and he pulled the plug on the whole thing. By the way, that band from Who Gives a Rat's Ass magazine is called Terminal. Except the E is a 3.
0: Edgy.
1: So edgy. Yeah, good for them. Soundgarden, what's the last record going to sound like? According to Matt Cameron, he was on the Let There Be Talk podcast. The material goes back to 2013, 2014. He said, we'd been sending demos back and forth. I would send Chris some stuff. He would arrange it, rearrange it, make a song out of it. I'd send him 3 tracks, and he would sing on top of the instrumentals that I had written and rearrange them and everything. And then we'd start getting together in like 2015, 2016 at a couple different studios. So we were preparing to make another Soundgarden album before the last tour in 2017. He said they're using a lot of rehearsal stuff, some live stuff, some guitar stuff that Chris played guitar on. We're using vocals from some demos that he put together, the music that we'd written together, just building on top of that. It sounds exhausting. I believe there's only like 8 songs, I think, is also what I heard. So where you go, there you go. There's your entertainment news. Somebody brings up a great point. Hey, man, going back to KFC, we all know that the sides at KFC are better than their chicken. I bet the KFC stuffing would have been out of this world. It's funny. I don't think we spent enough time talking about that, but you're right. All the sides are better at KFC than the chicken is.
0: Well, that's hurtful.
1: Yeah, the chicken is the lowest rung on the ladder, isn't it?
0: Yeah.
1: Coleslaw, mashed potatoes.
0: I mean, the last thing they ever did that you and I got truly hyped about was the Double Down sandwich. What was that, 16 years ago?
1: That's just because it was a novelty sandwich. It wasn't because it was good. It was just because it was...
5: Look at that. It's two chicken patties for bread.
0: I just remember it being very, very, very salty.
1: Yeah.
0: I was thirstier than I've ever been after that. Crawled across a desert to get a drink of water.
1: All right, 888-545-5655. Let's wrap this up.
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1: Well, what do we learn on this amazing pump day? The best state in America, they measured 72 different metrics, including roads and bridges and public safety and infrastructure, education, opportunity. The opportunity one made us feel sad because... when you're at the bottom of the list, Louisiana, you came in 45th in opportunity, which means you have nothing going for you right now, and there's also no hope on the horizon.
0: Ouch.
1: When you're at the bottom. Utah finished number one. Again, for the third year in a row. Today's National Chicken Wing Day. We can thank, obviously, Buffalo, New York for that. National Chicken Wing Day started back in 1977. Average servings of wings in America over the course of the calendar year, 1.2 billion wings are served up. Today is also National Lasagna Day. We also had to admit, it's just so much work. Have you ever met anybody that didn't like lasagna? The answer to that question is no. It's just so much work, though.
0: Even if it's frozen, it's still half a day of your time with that oven on.
1: How many fish sticks do you think you could eat in 1 minute? Well, one man ate 15 fish sticks, and he got them all down. His one regret, he didn't let them cool off, but he's got a Guinness World Record now.
0: My mouth hurts.
1: So, I get it, man. I totally get it. You're a gluttonous pig like the rest of us. We met another man from Ohio who won 2 lotteries in 1 week. His first prize was $40,000 a year for 25 years on a scratcher. Decided, hey, man, things are going good for me. He played another $25,000 in cash. Well, I mean $18,000 in cash after they took the taxes out. My Michelle. Apparently, Americans are buying less produce out of fear of the explosive diarrhea virus. 40% of Americans said that they've kind of...
0: Hey, I got to stick to cased meats and preserved canned veggies.
1: They're walking back their vegetable purchases because of that. 4 out of 10 Americans, as a matter of fact. Oh, the burner. The conversation about things that used to be free, but they ain't anymore.
0: So maddening.
1: 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Rich, poor, it used to be that everyone waited in line at the same time. 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Oh, and Apple is going to start letting you rent phones, watches, and laptops instead of buying them. 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Go ahead, add it to my bill. We got to go. We'll talk to you again tomorrow as we get a little bit closer to the weekend on a Friday Eve. Have a great day. We'll see you.
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0: Soundgarden on 98.9 The Bear, Heather Rooney. Don't you love it when you are in the left lane, passing folks in the right lane, but not quite going as fast as you would like to go because the individual in front of you isn't driving what you would like to go? But you're minded your business because, you know, once they get done passing those folks, they'll move over. But then you got the jerk behind you riding your bumper telling you to speed up. So you do the polite thing. Hey, maybe they don't see this giant truck in front of me. So let's move over to the left a little. Let's go over to the right. Like, look, it's the person in front of me that's also going slower because I too would like to go zoomy zoom, but I can't because guess what? I don't know if you know this, Kia, but I can only go as fast as the car in front of me. Thanks. Have a good day.
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1: Hey, congratulations, Aubrey, Jonas, and Auburn. You are today's Listener of the Day, which this is now your second time being Listener of the Day, because in 2026, we're like, hey, if you've been Listener of the Day before, reapply. You can do it again. And Aubrey, girl, you did it again. You own With Love Aubrey. So if you're looking for a wedding coordinator or officiant in the area, Aubrey does a fantastic job. Which when she's not working, you can find her camping with her five boys, headbanging at concerts with the husband. Aubrey Jonas in Auburn, today's Listener of the Day, now in control of the music with Stained on 99 The Bear.

0: 3 days grace. 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Heather Rooney probably should go home tonight and mow the grass, or I should say, rather, mow the weeds. Yeah, anybody else's grass this year? Like, if it weren't for the weeds and the crabgrass, there really wouldn't be anything there. Yeah, I should probably get that taken care of tonight. If only I were cool enough to have one of those Roomba lawnmowers, but they make me nervous. Like, are you going to fling the poo like the Roomba vacuum cleaners did?
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1: 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After an accident, the last thing you need is somebody treating your case just like another number on a stack of paperwork. Hey, it's Heather Rooney with 98.9 The Bear. 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And that says a lot. If you're hurt after an

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0: New Rock from Ashes to New called Drag Me On 98.9 The Bear, which they're on the road with Shinedown. And Shinedown, you know, they've been on a couple tours here and there, right? So you would think, with them being pros on the road, things would go flawlessly. Mm-mm. That is not how life works. No matter how many times you have crossed the T's and dotted your I's, something goes wrong. Case in point, the other night on stage, Brent Smith about to sing a song and apparently had the wrong microphone, but he pulled it off flawlessly.
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and in trouble with the carnival shows. Ramp up cars, suck cheap cigars, and

Corporate says keep it down. We say good luck with that. 90s at noon on 98.9 The Bear.

0: 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Which, did you know they created two music videos for that song? And in both videos, about 2 minutes are cut from the song. The second part of Jerry Cantrell's solo is eliminated, as is the second verse.
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Nutties at Noon with Cake on 98.9 The Bear. 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

0: 90s at Noon with Green Day on 98.9 The Bear. Favorite movie from the 90s? I gotta say, at least the first one I saw in theaters in the 90s, Home Alone, came out in 1990, which Macaulay Culkin apparently met with Disney to return for a Home Alone sequel. Like, do we need another one? What's this gonna be about? Would you ready for this sad fact? This Christmas will be the first one where both of Kevin McAllister's on-screen parents are gone. So Peter McAllister, John Hurd, passed away in 2017. And Catherine O'Hara, you know, who brought Kate McAllister to life, passed away earlier this year. Yeah, so this Christmas, he truly is home alone without his parents. Isn't that sad?
1: The Bear.
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0: Ozzy Osbourne on 98.9 on the Bear, Heather Rooney. You know, there's certain people in your life that you know to never trust them by putting them on speakerphone. You never know what they're going to say. I am that friend. Don't ever put me on speakerphone because I just might say something embarrassing, maybe even on purpose. Case in point, yesterday, I called my mom. Apparently, she put me on speakerphone while she was waiting at the doctor's office. For one, mom, don't ever put me on speakerphone. Two, don't ever put anybody on. You're at the doctor's office. Nobody wants to hear anybody's conversations. You could have just sent me a text. Call me later.
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0: New Rock from the Morning called Kerosene on 98 and on the Bear. So did you bring home flowers to the wife? Hoping that maybe that would get her in the mood. If it didn't, just know that Viagra, when dissolved in water, can make cut flowers stay, you know, upright for a week longer than they usually should. 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

New rock from Shinedown called Young Again on 98.9 The Bear. Which, just when you think you can hang with the young crowd, we're talking 21 to 23. You're like, yeah, I can totally do this. And then you hang out with that crowd and suddenly realize, yeah, I don't want to do this.

0: Soundgarden on 98.9 The Bear. Their drummer, Matt Cameron, giving some more insight on the unreleased material with Chris Cornell that they are hoping to craft into an album. So Matt said this material dates back to like 2013, 2014. They were kind of sending demos back and forth. Chris would do some stuff. He would rearrange it and make a song out of it. Sent three tracks back and forth. Well, then they got a little busy because they got back together and then decided that they were going to go on one last tour in 2017. And then Chris Cornell died by suicide during their last tour in 2017. And now we're left with the unfinished material, which they do say they're building on top of what Chris Cornell did and hoping to have that out by next year.
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1: Congrats to you, Aubrey Jonas in Auburn. You are today's Listener of the Day, which you own with Love Aubrey. I love following your page because love is beautiful. You are a wedding coordinator and officiant. So I'm saying, if you're getting married this summer and you don't want to do the planning or you're planning on popping the question, Aubrey Jonas, she's your girl, which when she's not, you know, celebrating love, you can find her camping with her five boys, and also headbanging at concerts with her husband. Aubrey Jonas in Auburn, today's Listener of the Day, with the funeral portrait on Not Eating on the Bear.
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0: Beastie Boys on 98.9 The Bear. Heather Rooney making way for Drew Cage coming up next.
1: Yes,
0: Drew, do you remember moving out as an adult, moving out of your parents' house?
1: Yeah.
0: Did you were you gifted like a box full of like random things from your childhood?
1: No. Well, see, it's a weird situation because I moved out of my grandparents' house, actually, because my mother had passed away. So when I moved out, I was gifted like a big box of just a bunch
0: of her stuff,
1: a bunch of my stuff from the house from back when I was a child. So kind of.
0: Do you still have any of those boxes?
1: Boxes? Not really. I have some of the stuff. Like, I have some of the pictures. I remember they gave me like a whole bunch of really cheap plastic bright yellow silverware and like dishware and stuff. I don't have that anymore. Now I have really cheap black silverware and dishware. But
0: from yellow to black.
1: Yeah, you know, black and yellow. That whole kind of deal. Look at me knowing rap music and sports.
0: Get it. Drew, black and yellow, who's the team?
1: Steelers?
0: Yeah, okay.
1: Got
0: They're
1: it.
0: Black and yellow.
1: Got it.
0: Drew gets a raise today. Yay.
1: Champion over here.
0: Which my mom gifted me that box of random stuff that she saved, and it's like report cards.
1: Oh, God.
0: All of my pictures.
1: Oh.
0: Like, the kids now, they have it easy because they all look good.
1: Yeah.
0: We had the 80s, like, Sally Jesse Raphael glasses, and that was all you got to pick from.
1: Yeah,
0: okay.
1: It was
0: the fuzzy,
1: great.
0: Frizzy hair. All of those. I had pen pals.
1: I had a rat tail.
0: Cute.
1: I know.
0: Did your mom, like, cut it off and save the hair?
1: I hope not.
0: Go look in the box.
1: I bet it's there.
0: All right, all the random boxes. I bring it up because I went back to the loft area, found a box with, like, this old plastic 98 on the bear thing somebody must have made. For whatever reason, we kept it.
1: Weird.
0: So if you made us something out of like melted plastic to look like our old logo, thank you. We still have it and we brought it to the new building. So
1: put it on the wall, I guess.
0: Let's do it. Drew's next. Have a great afternoon. We'll chat tomorrow.
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Pierce the Veil, 98.9 The Bear. Hey, man, happy Wednesday to you. What is going on, dude? My name is Drew Cage. Glad that you're here. 260-484-2327. Look, we're doing our best with the phone. They were kind of working yesterday. Then there was a couple of guys in here that were messing around with them, and they're kind of working again today. I don't know, but the texting machine works. You can always text me, 260-484-2327. I'm going to tell you why you're going to need to have that number super duper handy in the next couple of days. Give you all that info here in a little bit. Anything else beyond that, man, you go ahead. Drew Cage and the socials. Find me on whatever you want to do. We're going to go through today, and no mistakes. No mistakes on a Wednesday. That's the plan, even though you may or may not have heard me cough during that last song. No mistakes from here on out. That's the plan. Start with corn. It's 98.9 The Bear. Fingers crossed, dude.

0: lit. 98.9 The Bear. Today is Wednesday, my dudes. Tomorrow is Thursday, my dudes. That's a big ticket Thursday around here. We're going to have you hook up with some Five Finger Death Punch tickets. Going to be down in Indy on August 8th. Tickets are on sale if you want to buy them, but you don't have to. You don't have to. Every single hour tomorrow, we will have your hook up to get you in to check out Five Finger Death Punch down in Indy at Ruoff. Like I said, on sale if you want to. If you really, really, really, really, really want to give somebody else your money, you can do that, but we got them all day tomorrow. 10 a.m., 11 a.m., noon, 1, 2, 3, 4, 5, and 6. 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

New Bear Rock from Autumn Kings, 98.9 The Bear. Hey, man, how you doing? I've gotten older. I know. We've all gotten older. But as I've gotten older, I've started to see more and more often that younger people thinking they have discovered things and putting their own silly little names on stuff, all right? There's something they're calling micro joys now. Micro joys. What could that possibly be? Well, I'll explain it, and I'll break down as to what it actually is called and has been called throughout all of existed time in the next 15 minutes. Pantera? Pantera. For some reason, I couldn't say that word. It's 98 and the Bear.

0: she's such a little DJ. Get that quick, my street, but not the freeway. Turn that chick to make a little leeway. Beat that nick, but not the way that we play. Dogtown,
1: bloodbath, ribcage.

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1: New Bear Rock from Architects, 98.9 The Bear. Gen Z has a new workplace term that they're calling microjoys. Yeah, doesn't that sound nice? Doesn't that sound kind of fun? Microjoys. They're tiny little moments that make work bearable. Things like taking a walk, grabbing a snack, or talking to a coworker. Back in my day, we just called those things slacking off. But the new report says that these little breaks tend to boost productivity. Sure it does. I mean, it boosted my productivity. I know. Every generation invents a new name for staring out the window and wondering if it's too late to follow your actual dreams of becoming a lighthouse keeper or something stupid like that. At this point, dude, micro joys, they're really just tiny rewards for surviving another meeting that could have been an email.
2: 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Follow us at 98.9 The Bear.
3: 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The offer you are about to hear may cause irregular heartbeat, dizziness, or shortness of breath.
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New Bear Rock from a Perfect Circle, 98.9 The Bear. How you doing, man? My name is Drew Cage. I am really testing out the soundproofing of the room with songs like Perfect Circle there, the Nine Inch Nails like right before. Like, I'm getting down in here. I am shouting out lyrics. I'm just testing it. I don't know who can hear me out there. I don't know who may or may not have seen me in this big window doing my Maynard James Keenan dances, because that's really how I dance, because I'm an old white man with bad knees. But I'm doing it in here, and I'm having a good time. And so far, nobody's coming to make fun of me. So that's a thumbs up, man. 260-484-2327. As always, you go ahead, text me up, Drew Cage in the socials, whatever you got. Smashing Pumpkins. It's 98.9 The Bear.

0: Avenged Sevenfold, 98.9 The Bear. You should sign up to be Listener of the Day, dude. Like, we talk about this a lot because it's kind of cool. You want to be Listener of the Day. You want to have your name talked about on the radio all day long. You want to get your lovely mug up on the social medias. 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

0: News 420's Mind Blower. Sit back and relax, because you're not going to believe this
1: It is the 420-ish Mind Blower, ready by 20 past 4 and more. Step inside, explore the more today on Clinton Broadway and the newly expanded and renovated location out in Time Corners off of West Jefferson. Little weird ideas and thoughts that I have in my brain that I read, that I think, that I see, that I want to make sure that you have up in your head as well. Today is National Lasagna Day. If you were to take a banana and put it on top of another banana, you would have two bananas. But if you put one lasagna on top of another lasagna, you still only have one lasagna.

0: So, ladies from Dayseeker, 98.9 The Bear, here's a weird-ass question I never thought I'd be asking. Are minivans cool again? I ask because apparently minivan sales jumped 21% in 2025. The minivan is back on the rise. Now, I am of the age, and I'm sure a lot of you are of the age, where we kind of made fun of minivans. They were soccer mom cars. They were something that you just kind of had because you had a whole gang of kids you had to lug around from place to place. But apparently, minivans are cool again. Like, do you have a minivan? Has your opinion changed on the minivan since you were a younger, angrier teenager? 260-484-2327. Text me up or get at me on the Facebook page. Are minivans cool again? It's weird I'm even asking, but I want to know.
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New Bear Rock from Greta Van Fleet's 98.9 The Bear. It's 5 o'clock, man. How we doing? My name is Drew Cage. 260-484-2327. As always, you can use that number for stuff. You can also text me. You can, you know, call it. You can get in my DMs, whatever you want to do. I got to kind of think of a new way to say, like, I can't say slide into my DMs because that has a weird connotation. Stomp angrily into my DMs. There we go. That's not sexual at all. Or maybe it is. Shine Down, 98.9 The Bear.

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Tomorrow is another big ticket Thursday, dude. Five Finger Death Punch going to be down in Indy on August 8th, and we have your tickets all day tomorrow like we do on a big ticket Thursday. 10 a.m., 11 a.m., noon, 1, 2, 3, 4, 5, and 6. 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

New Bear Rock from Five Finger Death Punch. 98.9 The Bear. Big Ticket Thursday. Five Finger Death Punch tomorrow. Be here. Win those tickets. All right. Have you ever heard the phrase, if it's brown, flush it down. If it's yellow, let it mellow? Well, an entire city in Michigan has been asked to just let it all mellow. It's gross how Mother Nature ruined toilets for a city in Michigan. Details next. Foo Fighters. 98.9 The Bear.

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0: Hop Evil, 98.9, The Bear. This is kind of gross when you think about it, but a Michigan city of Gladwin is asking residents to not flush their toilets after lightning knocked out the wastewater plant. Officials say don't flush your toilet, don't take a shower, and don't run the sinks. Can you imagine like getting the emergency alert telling you to just hold it in like your dad did on the family road trips back in the day? I feel bad for the people of the city, though. Like, mostly just the women, because, well, let's be honest, as a man, trust me when I say, we are always looking for excuses to pee in the backyard. It's one of the great joys of manhood.
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0: It's time for the 6 o'clock news. It's when Drew plays something new.
1: Yeah, something new, and you get to tell me whether you think it's good or whether you think it's bad, like we always do whenever you make up your mind about this particular song. I want you to take out your cell phone and text the word good or the word bad to 260-484-2327. I'll count them up and see if it's worth a damn or if it is not. If you are fans of Bear Metal, you are fans probably of this band. They, they're trying to do a little bit of a crossover thing. I actually talked about this band on Bear Metal this past Saturday night, played another new song that they have because they're putting out some new music right now. It's a band called Imminence, and give this song a listen. They're a Swedish band, so I'm kind of curious. They got violins and stuff going on. What do you think of Imminence? Give a listen. Text good or bad 260-484-2327. Tell me what you think of the song Crestfallen. 6 o'clock news. It's not you, not the Bear.

There you go, man. 6 o'clock news tonight. Eminence is the name of the band. The song is called Crestfallen. What'd you think about it? Is it good? Is it bad? Is it, like, not their vibe? Like, I don't know. It's one of those songs I mentioned. I play Eminence on Bare Metal. That does sound like a lot of Eminence songs, although on the bit of the lighter side. Is that good? Is that bad? That's up to you. Text the word good or the word bad at 260-484-2327. As of right now, it is neck and neck. There is one vote separating things as of right now. So get your votes in. Did you like it? Did you not like it? Totally up to you, man. Give you about, I suppose, 12 minutes to get your votes in. Chevelle, in the meantime, it's 98 and a bear.

Jason Lee and Cluck, Heather Rooney, Drew Key, Lou Brutus, the finest full throttle rock on the planet. That is how we get down on 98.9 The Bear.

0: from Beartooth, 98.9 The Bear, 6 o'clock news, a little bit ago, dude. Imminence, I almost said Insolence, that's a completely different band. Look them up, too. Imminence song was called Crestfallen. I want to see what you thought about it. And last time we spoke, the vote was separated by one singular vote. And now that it is all said and done, the vote is separated by one singular vote. Thumbs up. By one. Literally one, dude. Like, that's how specific this vote can get, man. One vote can change the entire thing for a song. So, it does get the thumbs up. That is a win for Imminence tonight. As mentioned, they are a pretty common sight on Bear Metal. So, if you do like the heavier stuff, you can listen to some more Imminence. The deeper you go into stuff, the heavier it gets. I recommend checking out the album called The Black. It is pretty solid. Anyway, thumbs up for Imminence tonight. We'll do this again tomorrow. I'll play you new stuff. You tell me if it's good or if it's bad. It's 6 o'clock news. It's 98 Another Bear.
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1: 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With Love Aubrey in Auburn. 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When she's not working, you can find her camping with the five boys. And, headbanging out at some concerts with her husband. She's a big old fan of I Prevail and Flyleaf and The Funeral Portrait and Stained and Shine Down and Breaking Benjamin. 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

0: New Bear Rock from Eva Under Fire. 98.9 The Bear. Wrapping things up for me, my friends. I'm going to head on up out of here. Thank you for being around. I appreciate you guys each and every single day, my friends. Don't forget tomorrow, dude, it's a big ticket Thursday. Five Finger Death Punch tickets all day tomorrow. We don't know exactly how to use the phones yet, so that's going to lead to some interesting situations. But nevertheless, your shot to win Five Finger Death Punch tickets happen at 10 a.m., 11 a.m., noon, 1, 2, 3, 4, 5, and 6. I'll let Heather figure out how to use the phones, and she'll explain it to me when I show up. That's why she gets paid more than me. And she's also better at this than I am. Anyway, I'm taking off. You guys have yourself a good night. Be safe, be careful, have fun, and most importantly, my friends, try not to die.
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0: On the road tonight in Phoenix, Arizona, that is Motionless in White on Hard Drive XL. I'm the Sonic Warrior, Lou Brutus. The show is just underway. My guest tonight will include Five Finger Death Punch, Hailstorm, and Ben Burnley of Breaking Benjamin joining us later this hour from the Hard Drive Archive. Elsewhere on the show, I've got a rant on people and animals, a poetry corner look at summer driving, screen time, and It Came From the Web are going to take you to the ancient Roman city of Pompeii, which is blowing up big time these days, no pun intended, thank you to Tom Hiddleston. I will explain momentarily.
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0: 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Ivan Moody joining me as featured artist later tonight.

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2: As a history nerd, I have been blown away by the popularity and reaction to this incredible documentary, which hit earlier this year on Hulu. It's entitled Pompeii Out of Time. It stars Tom Hiddleston, and he hosts modern segments with archaeologists mixed in with interactions of dramatizations of Roman citizens trying to escape the devastating explosion of Mount Vesuvius in 79 AD that wiped out the Roman cities of Pompeii and Herculaneum. This is some of the coolest nerd TV you are ever going to see. Highly recommend it. From 2026, Pompeii Out of Time. We'll hit more Pompeii stuff later in the show with Screen Time and It Came from the Web.
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0: Can't stop the spirits when I need you. 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
1: Here now, another historic interview segment direct from the Hard Drive Archive. In 2016, I spoke with Ben Burnley of Breaking Benjamin about things that other band and crew members might do that can drive him a little crazy on the road.
2: I can name a bunch of things. Writing your name on your food, if somebody does that, really irks me. Like, I'll get you more peanut butter. You don't need to write your name on it. If we run out, we'll go to Walmart and get you more. Okay? You don't need to put your name on it. So that's one thing that I would not be able to stand. Anything else is pretty forget. Like, if you are an intentional, rude farter, like, everybody farts, but when you're trying to fart around people just to, like, stink them out, that's something that I wouldn't be able to handle either. So those are my top two.
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1: Living the dream.
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1: Architects on Hard Drive XL, preceded by Breaking Benjamin, as well as Conversation with Ben Burnley of the band, direct from the Hard Drive Archive. Looking forward to catching the band Breaking Benjamin, along with Chevelle and Starset, a tour that will begin in early September. Breaking Benjamin earlier this year toured over in Europe, which of course for Ben meant taking a boat across the Atlantic. He does not and will not fly, which means it's shipping over to Europe and then a tour bus the rest of the time. No planes.
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1: Lizzie and Joe of Hailstorm joining me, a special guest this hour on Hard Drive XL, where the word of the night is eruption. It's both a volcanic explosion and the tune from Eddie Van Halen that blew everyone's minds.
2: Got the world in my hands, never felt so alone. Yeah.